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1: We've talked a lot about the Shinedown concert, and that's certainly one of the biggest shows we've got coming up for 2026 in El Paso. Another huge show we're looking forward to is September 15th. Return to Dust, Theory of a Dead Man, and Seven Does all play the Abraham Chavez Theater. We're going to hear Theory later in this hour. Right now, it's new Seven Does, Unbreakable. It's right here, kicking off hour two for Q Connected.

95.5 KLAQ out of San Antonio. That was Kingdom Collapse with Survivor. Staying in Texas for these next two bands. Actually, we're staying in El Paso, Texas. We've got Letters from Wolves right here. This is off of Immortals that just dropped back in April. And I was very grateful to be part of this music video for A Beginner's Guide to Transfiguration. I even got a little acting cameo at the end. And I use acting very, very loosely. You can see the video for yourself on YouTube. Here's Letters from Wolves, Q Connected.

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0: 95.5 KLAQ, another new artist for Q Connected, Time and Pressure with Hydra. That's actually a second project started from Surge, the man behind No Mud, No Lotus. He's written a lot of other stuff that's maybe heavy, but not as heavy as No Mud, No Lotus. That's why he started that new metal band, so that he can still write music. And if it doesn't fit with his first project, hey, you've got Time and Pressure too. So you got twice the music from Surge to enjoy. I'm Dan DePaulis. We've got plenty more tunes for you to enjoy coming up for Q Connected. Later this hour, we are going to have Dexter and the Moon Rocks. We're going to have brand new Theory of a Dead Man. And right after this, we've got new stuff from Let Down, a Nashville artist that's been based out of Texas. More on that coming up next.
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4: Blake Connington, the man behind The Letdown, is based out of Nashville, but he was born in Dallas, Texas. And he really started getting a huge following in 2020 when he started writing some very emotional riffs and emotional songs. He was doing it for the love. And he's doing it right here on 95.5 The Q.

this year. I know Wake Up Calling was another one, and we had that one on the season 2 for Devil May Cry anime called See You in Hell. We've got some Midwest emo done right here in Southwest Texas, El Paso, Texas. La Fin du Monde. They're going to be part of Dusk Lover's final show that will be on this Saturday, July 18th, at the Love Buzz, 3011 Virgin Drive. There'll be another band that's part of the set list very shortly, but first, it's the first song from La Fin called The Philosophy of Time Travel, and it's playing right here, 95.5 KLAQ. This is Q Connected.

95.5 KLAQ with State Limbo, Ebb and Flow. That is the other band that's part of Dusk Lover's final show on July 18th. Them and La Fin du Monde will be opening up for that show. And then, of course, you'll have Dusk Lover closing out tonight's show. And by the way, they are coming up later on tonight's show. State Limbo also said that they are going to be starting writing new music for either a new EP or an LP either late this year or early next year.

0: I'm Daniel Paulus. Like I said, we're going to have Dusk Lover on the show before we close things out. But we also got some West Texas rock out of Throckmorton from Dexter and the Moonrocks. We've got Theory of a Dead Man and Electric Callboy and more coming up for Q Connect.
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95.5 KLAQ, let the good times roll. Electric Callboy and The Offspring. Well, more specifically, Dexter Holland. And if you're curious on how the two got together, well, Electric Callboy, for one, have always been huge fans of The Offspring. But they sent the song to Dexter. And according to Dexter, when he got the track, he said it immediately put a grin on our faces. It's energetic, unpredictable, and doesn't take itself too seriously. Exactly the kind of spirit we've always loved about punk and rock music. So there you go. That's how Dexter Holland became part of that song. And speaking of Dexter, here's Dexter and the Moonrocks out of Throckmorton, Texas. This song has become, honestly, one of my personal theme songs for the summer. Freaking out. It's 95.5.

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1: 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If you want to get your tickets for that show, just go to LiveNation.com. That'll do it for me, Daniel Paulus. I'll be back next weekend. And before we go, we always love to wrap up with local rock. And this week, well, we'll be wrapping up with a local artist that will be wrapping up their career next weekend. Dusk Lover will be playing their final show on Saturday, the 18th, at the Love Buzz, 3011 Pershing Drive. We played the two bands that will be opening up for that show, State Limbo and La Fin du Monde. So it's only fitting that we play Dusk Lover right here to wrap up tonight's show. So if you want to say goodbye to Dusk Lover, you want to check out that local show, just go to Love Buzz on this Saturday, 3011 Pershing Drive. Say goodbye to Dusk Lover. Here they are, closing out tonight's U Connect.

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Hey, it's Kat Michaels. Thanks for coming to hang out tonight for Loudwire Weekends. We've got a full show as we go live and loud tonight with the Black Crowes. We'll have a good cover of a classic Phil Collins track, plus forgotten song from 2000, and we'll celebrate the birthday of KISS drummer Eric Carr during tonight's Goat with Lauren at 11 o'clock. All that and a whole lot more, and it all kicks off right now with Smashing Pumpkins. 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

0: Guns N' Roses Paradise City on Loudwire Weekends. I'm Kat Michaels, and no doubt that Guns N' Roses library is full of songs that we all know and we all love to sing along to, right? But have you been getting the words to Welcome to the Jungle wrong? It turns out you may have been singing them wrong this whole time. There's a photo that's popped up of a teleprompter at a recent show, and it seems that some of us have been getting the lyrics to Welcome to the Jungle wrong. When he sings, when you're high, you never ever want to come down. And then most people apparently sing so down. It turns out it's suck, not so. Don't believe me? Check out the photo of the teleprompter. It's inside the Loudwire app. On the way, I have some new effing rock for you that I can't wait to share. And it's next as Loudwire Weekends continues.
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4: Tonight's new FN Rock comes to us out of Los Angeles from a band called The Bites. They dropped their debut album, Squeeze, back in 2023, but they've got their self-titled album set to release on September 18th, and this is the latest single from that upcoming album now. 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

Rise Against and Savior on Loudwire weekends. You can catch the band. They're on tour now in Europe and the UK. And then starting in September, they'll be back here in the States. They'll be performing at Louder Than Life in Louisville, as well as Riot Fest in Chicago, and a handful of other dates through the end of the year. 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We're just going to ramble on Loudwire weekends.

0: Metallica screaming suicide from the band's most recent album, 72 Seasons. 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
4: Hey, it's Cat Lagles. 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

It's Ryan Purds and Sour from his upcoming album, Can't Cry, set to release on August 14th. Chuck Armstrong sat down to chat with Ryan recently about that debut album and his songwriting and a whole lot more. And you can find the full interview now inside the Loudwire app right now from 3 Days Grace, Animal I've Become on Loudwire Weekends.

Aerosmith and Youngblood, My Only Angel, on Loudwire Weekends. Youngblood pulled out of a Canadian music festival that was set to take place today in Calgary, Alberta. The statement was released not only by Youngblood on Thursday, but also from his management.

0: And from the music festival. Youngblood himself said to all my family in Canada, "I apologize for not being there with you all this weekend. 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
3: 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Coming up next hour, we are from In This Moment. But before we get there, I actually have the latest from Eva Under Fire that features Maria Brink and In This Moment. Now, Eva Under Fire's new album, Villainous, just dropped on Friday. And frontwoman Amanda Liberg recently sat down with Chuck Armstrong to talk about that new album along with their tour alongside Five Finger Death Punch. 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
2: Tonight's good cover comes to us from In This Moment. It's a take on a Phil Collins classic. In fact, a song that some would say is his signature song. Phil Collins originally released the song as the lead single from his debut solo album, Face Value, in 1981. But in 2017, In This Moment released their version of the song on their album, Ritual. Here it is now, our good cover of the night. It's In This Moment and In The Air tonight on Loudwire Weekends.

0: It's Shinedown and Young Again on Loudwire Weekends from the band's 8th studio album, aptly titled 8. 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In fact, he sold his California home in 2016 because he was spending more time on tour and out with the band than he was at home. He actually says he's a true minimalist. 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
7: 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Beartooth frontman Caleb Shomo recently opened up about coming out and about suppressing his true self in his childhood. 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

It's Foo Fighters. 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Frontman Dave Grohl recently shared the late 80s album that he says is quote unquote perfect. 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

0: It's Evanescence. 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

Hey, it's Kat Michaels. Thanks for coming to hang out tonight for Loudwire Weekends. Coming up next hour, our song that time forgot. We're going back to 2004. But before we get there, don't forget you can open up the Loudwire app and sign up for the chance to win the VIP experience at the 20th anniversary of Rocklahoma. Papa Roach set to headline that festival, and you can get all the details now in the app. Right now, I have the latest collaboration between Papa Roach and Hahnemann Kind. It's part of the soundtrack to the Devil May Cry Season 2 Netflix series. Here it is now. See you in hell on Loudwire Weekends.

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Stone Temple Pilots on Loudwire Weekends. And I know I mentioned it earlier, but I'm going to say it again. Rocklahoma 20th anniversary, Pryor, Oklahoma, September 4th, 5th, and 6th. Stone Temple Pilots set to perform on Friday of the festival. And the lineup this year is insane. There is pretty much every genre of rock and metal represented. Whether you're looking for metal like Slayer, or you're looking for punk like Pennywise and the Dropkick Murphys, or maybe you're looking for some 2000s rock, it's all there. Like, the lineup for Rocklahoma 20 is kind of wild. And you can get signed up now for the chance to win the VIP experience inside the Loudwire app. In fact, Tim Montana is also set to be there. Here's his latest. It's Break Me Down on Loudwire Weekends.

It's Aerosmith on Loudwire Weekends. I'm Kat Michaels. And if you open up the Loudwire app, we found 19 pinball machines that have been themed after some of the biggest names in rock and metal. And they're also have been heavily reviewed by serious pinball players. In fact, more and more bands have started licensing their names to be used on pinball machines in the last decade. And the Aerosmith has their own machine, too, that was released in 2017. The machine features a ton of references to Aerosmith songs. You can shoot your ball into an elevator and have it thrown into a toy box. And one pinball player even said they think that it's one of Stern's biggest

0: 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We're going back to 2000 for this one, and it's next on Loudwire Weekends.
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1: We're going back to 2000 tonight for our song that time forgot. 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

0: Killswitch Engage from the band's new album, This Consequence. 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
5: 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Coming up in the 11 o'clock hour, Lauren will have the GOAT tonight to celebrate the birthday of KISS drummer Eric Carr. But before we get there, I've got the latest now from Marilyn Manson from his upcoming album, One Assassination Under God, Chapter 2, which is set to release on August 14th. This is the first single from that album now. It's called Exit Wound on Loudwire Weekends.

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4: If you're a KISS fan, then you probably already know that today would have been the late Eric Carr's 76th birthday. I actually didn't know that his real birth name was Paul Charles Caravello. I wonder if he had to change it to Eric because of Paul Stanley and they didn't want two Pauls. He was in KISS from 1980 until he died in 1991. He sadly died from a pretty rare form of heart cancer. So he fully played on 8 KISS albums, from Music from the Elder through Hot in the Shade. And he appeared on a couple of tracks on 1992's Revenge as well, in addition to all of the compilation albums that they did in between and some of them after. So he was a big part of KISS's career back in the day. And to celebrate his life, I'm going to play

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1: That was the title track from Kiss's album, Creatures of the Night. I'm playing Kiss songs tonight that feature the late Eric Carr because today would have been his 76th birthday if he were still here with us. He was in Kiss for about 11 years until he sadly died in 1991. So I'm celebrating his legacy with the band. Earlier, I played one from Crazy Nights. So next, I'm going to play one of my favorite Kiss songs, the title track from their 1983 album, Lick It Up, which was, of course, the first album where they didn't wear the makeup for the promo or on the album cover. They appeared on MTV for the first time without the makeup before it came out, and then they wore their bare faces on the album cover. So big point in Kiss's career, and it was also the first album where Vinnie Vincent played lead guitar on the whole thing. Lots of fun facts about this one. So here it is on Loudwire Weekends.

0: It's Lick It Up, wrapping up three in a row from Kiss tonight for the GOAT. Lauren, thanks for putting it together. You always do such a phenomenal job. Of course, tonight celebrating the birthday of Eric Carr, born in 1950. Drummed for Kiss from 1980 to 1991 before he passed away. On the way, we got more rock to come, including the latest from 3 Days Grace next as Loudwire Weekends with me, Kat Michaels, continues.
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5: 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When talking about this song on social media, Matt Walsh said it is his favorite off of the album. 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

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The new iteration of the band with Emily Armstrong actually made history while performing at Download Festival. 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

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It's a song that, according to frontman Brandon Sollers, is kind of the epitome of the all too relatable question, how do you give someone what they want when they don't know what they want? He said in an interview with Chuck Armstrong, specifically, how do you love someone who doesn't love themselves? 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
0: 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Buzz Adams is back.
2: Yeah!
3: Thank you. Thank you so much to Keith. And good morning, everybody. And welcome to our show. It is the beginning of another week. It's Monday, July 13th. Welcome, everybody.
4: Woo! Welcome back, Buzz.
3: Thank you so much, Danny.
5: Woo!
3: I was on a grueling vacation.
5: What do you mean grueling? Vacation shouldn't be grueling.
3: They are when you do stuff.
5: What'd you do?
3: Went to the San Diego Zoo. Surfing.
5: You went surfing? Oh, is that why you sent to Danny a picture of Danny
4: topless? Oh, yeah, he sent a picture.
5: Topless.
3: Yeah.
5: And naked.
3: Disneyland.
4: He was enjoying the beach.
5: Nice.
3: Don't get me. I know people love Disneyland. Do not get me started on Disneyland.
5: It's a magical place, right?
3: Yeah, magically the money from your bank account disappears.
5: It's all like just this commercial capitalistic consumerism.
3: Everything about Disneyland is getting their hands in your pocket no matter what. I'll give you one example.
4: Okay, yeah.
3: You know, you go to an airport or a restaurant, usually there's some place to charge your phone.
4: Yeah, of course.
3: That does not exist in Disneyland.
5: It doesn't.
3: They do not have charging stations because when you ask any park employee, they say, oh, you need to go to any of the souvenir shops and get one of the one-day chargers. So you're paying like $30,
5: $35. It's like a disposable charger.
3: And it's like, well, that is just kicking your customers right in the teeth.
5: That really is.
4: And did you get one?
3: No.
5: For electricity. Good. They're like now commercializing electricity.
4: Wow.
3: Do you know how inexpensive it would be just to put some parking, some charging stations?
5: Yeah, like the airport.
3: Exactly like the airport does. No. And as soon as you ask somebody, no, the only thing you can do is go to one of our gift shops and buy this thing for like $30, $35. One example of many. It is the most hateful place toward its own
4: really?
3: Customers wow. of anywhere I've ever been.
5: But you had a good time overall.
3: Not that day.
4: Did you buy any churros?
3: No, Danny, do they have churros at Disneyland?
4: That's they're kind of known for that, yeah.
5: That's where the churro was invented.
4: Really? Right.
3: What else do we do?
5: Where'd you go? Can you just tell me the route you took?
3: San Diego, L.A.
5: Okay, El Paso to San Diego.
3: Yeah.
5: San Diego to L.A.
3: L.A. to Vegas.
5: L.A. to Vegas.
4: Oh, what'd you do in Vegas?
3: You know, daughter was with... No, I couldn't do any of that because my daughter's 19, so she can't even go in
5: there.
3: You have
5: to be 21 to gamble?
3: You have to be 21 to even be in the gambling area, bro. So... I couldn't do that.
4: Did you see the sphere, at least? You saw it?
3: I saw it.
4: Oh, what'd you think?
3: Like, off in the distance, yeah.
4: What'd you think?
3: I don't know. I just saw the outside of it, Danny. It looked like a big sphere.
4: Yeah, I mean, it's cool. I think it's cool.
5: It's spherical.
4: Yeah.
5: Like.
3: We did, like, a medieval times that they have there.
4: Nice.
3: Camelot.
5: And then Vegas back to El Paso?
3: All in one day, dude. Do not recommend that drive.
5: Man. The Vegas to El Paso? Yeah.
4: Ooh. I did that last year, remember?
5: Yeah.
4: My sister moved over there, so I did that drive.
3: Did you drive it by yourself?
4: I did.
3: Did you have a lot of, slowdowns on the way?
4: Because I was driving a U-Haul, and I was hauling her car.
3: Oh. It's just going to take forever anyway, right?
4: Yeah, that was bad. So you passed by the Hoover Dam when you were driving back?
3: I didn't see, I saw a lot of things that you could tell the dam was somewhere, but I did not. No, I don't think I saw it with my own eyes.
4: It's in that bridge.

0: bridge when you so like you're like in that bridge.
1: Oh, the high up.
0: That bridge. One.
1: That's what it is.
0: Yeah, and that's yeah. If you look to your, I think it was right.
2: You were at the dam.
0: Yeah, oh, yeah, all right. Yeah, and that bridge is like 700, 800 feet up.
2: How was it traveling with your daughter?
1: Fine.
2: You've done it before.
1: Yeah. Sure, we traveled together. But anyway, I'm back from vacation. I'm so exhausted.
2: You're exhausted? I was going to say, you look ready to go, man. Raring to go.
0: Nico, doesn't it look like he painted his beard a little bit? Like the sides?
1: You guys are full of
2: Did you paint your beard?
0: No. Looks like you're right.
2: Well, okay, because the brown, it's gray and brown. Yeah. And the brown is looks like strategically
0: yeah.
2: in a handlebar.
0: Exactly.
1: No.
0: Shape, yeah.
1: I did shave in the dark this morning, so.
0: Why?
2: But that's probably,
1: you know, because
2: that's,
1: it.
2: That's why there's no eyebrow.
1: All right, guys. Let's, everybody tell me an interesting thing that you're aware of that happened over the weekend as we're starting out here on Monday.
0: Okay.
1: Just anything with
2: anything
1: you, your life, the news, sports,
2: oh,
1: whatever.
2: It can be our life?
1: It
2: as
1: can
2: well?
1: Be anything.
2: Danny,
1: start us off. Apparently, Cat's got Nico's tongue.
0: So, did you guys see the Argentina game versus Switzerland?
1: Was that the one on Saturday after Norway and England?
0: Yes.
1: Nah, I was soccered out by the time Norway and England
0: were
1: done.
0: Oh, so you saw Norway and England?
1: I saw that one,
0: Oh,
1: yeah.
0: What'd you think of that game?
1: Exciting.
2: Who won?
1: England.
2: Oh, I bet England's going crazy right now.
1: And I guess Argentina won?
0: They won.
1: Because they got Messi and he's like the best or whatever.
0: In overtime...
1: Right.
0: Yeah, so that was a, I don't know.
1: I got one for you. Did you see the video of the guy getting thrown 8 feet in the air by a bison?
0: Yes.
1: Mm-hmm. Oh, my
0: That's
1: God.
0: Crazy.
2: The funniest is the still that every news organization is using.
1: Right, because
2: his upside down suspenders on, you can see.
0: Yeah.
1: Arms and legs akimbo.
2: Akimbo.
1: I mean, hold on. I need to check something. Did he live?
2: I think he lived.
1: Okay.
2: Yeah.
1: All right. Then
2: it's funny,
1: okay
2: so.
1: That I enjoyed that video so much.
2: Lindsey Graham is dead. I just found out that I have spiders.
0: Yeah, spiders?
2: My house. Yeah.
0: What kind?
2: I don't know. I just saw it and I brought out the fire and I was like.
0: No way. Are they big?
2: It was huge. And it was like somehow it had created a webbing where I sit in the backyard. I sit there every day or hang out in my backyard
0: yeah,
2: all
0: yeah.
2: the time. So it was like, how did it build a big ass web in...
1: Kind of what they do, man.
2: In 10 hours?
0: Yeah.
1: Oh, yeah.
0: It was like a tarantula or...
2: No, it was like this big, though.
0: Oh, okay, yeah. Man.
1: You don't like spiders?
2: I hate spiders. That's my thing. Yes, I killed it with fire.
0: You actually did with fire?
2: I tried, yeah. And it looked like it curled up a little bit.
0: Oof.
1: What did you use, like an aerosol can and
0: his lighter.
1: A lighter?
0: His lighter?
2: Yeah, my lighter. Yeah.
1: Okay, it's probably ill-advised, but...
2: Yeah, I probably wasn't smart.
1: Spiders don't bother me. I see a spider and I'm like, well, a spider's got to live somewhere too.
2: But,
0: I like
2: but toad, but toads would freak you out.
1: I hate them. Can't stand them.
0: You have to respect spiders because they just stay in their own space. They don't bother you. They don't go to you. You
2: know? It was hanging in my space. I don't know what you're talking about.
0: But like, they don't fly to you or anything like wasps and stuff.
2: I was like, any second, this thing's going to jump into my face.
3: Leave them alone.
0: Yeah, leave them alone.
2: That's all I was thinking.
0: Yeah.
1: Let's get a look at El Paso.
2: The last thing I had to find out, I had to know, mm-hmm. where did you stay on this trip?
0: Motels.
2: Yeah. Motel sixes?
1: No, just different lodging.
2: Like a travel lodge or a Super 8s? Or did you go for the Hiltons and the Doubletrees?
0: The Disneyland Resort.
1: Look.
2: Because is there a difference between him driving with like a friend?
0: And his daughter, right?
2: Yeah.
0: Yeah, true.
1: A couple of them were real...
0: Nice ones.
1: Just no, they were just holes. To be honest with you. Like a couple of them were just. It's like how did
2: did
1: we
2: she
1: end
2: complain
1: up?
2: At all about any of them?
1: No, she was so tired. Like we did so much stuff that all we did is just go in. I don't even think we noticed. Like if we'd gotten $1,000 night hotel,
0: she
1: would have been completely wasted because all we wanted to do was just crash as soon as we
2: did
1: got
2: she,
1: back.
2: Did you make her drive a little on this turn?
1: No, she drove an hour. 1 hour
0: out of like 30.
1: Out of 50, maybe. It
2: yeah,
1: seemed
2: but,
1: like we were in the car all the time.
2: What are the
1: time.
2: Chances that you made her stop? You're like, I can't have you driving me.
1: No. Let me get to the weather.
2: All right. Sounds good.
1: Looks like a little break from the heat, or at least the extreme heat, to start us off this week. Partly cloudy. We do have a chance of afternoon showers. Not much there, but it is going to all work together to keep

0: the temperatures in the low 90s, 92 for today. Tomorrow, 92. Partly cloudy and some more afternoon shower chances.
1: Bless the rains down in El Paso.
0: Later this week. Now, let's get ahead. So Wednesday, Thursday, also going to be low 90s. But starting on Friday, and especially Saturday and Sunday, looking for a really good chance of some substantial rainfall once the weekend is here or almost here. Friday, Saturday, Sunday, look for those rains moving in. And that is the Golfer's Forecast. 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That number is 915-821-2122 for Painted Dunes Desert Golf Course. You mentioned that Republican Senator Lindsey Graham of South Carolina unexpectedly passed away.
1: He did.
0: He was 71 years old. Mm-hmm. And brief and unexpected illness.
2: I saw the cause of death. His aorta dissected, and that was from hardened arteries.
0: Oh, okay. There have been plenty of at least
2: conspiracies.
0: He had just come back from meeting with the Russians and the Ukrainians, and you don't have to dig too deep to find all kinds of conspiracies about the passing of Senator Lindsey Graham.
2: Did you see a victim or alleged victim has come out? He's a transsexual woman, but he says when he was younger, Lindsey Graham sexually abused him.
0: And he waited until Lindsey Graham passed
2: away
0: to bring it up.
2: That was kind of interesting.
0: Lindsey Graham is a figure in Washington that has always kind of attracted rumors, you know. Never married, no kids, not sure that he has a dating history to speak of, but
2: Two girlfriends. That's what the reports are saying.
0: He had two girlfriends.
2: That they can report on.
0: All right. Yeah. Well, listen, I'm not going to recount all the conspiracies, but a lot of it has to do with him. Hey, man, the Russians do not like Lindsey Graham because he's so pro-Ukraine. And you can fill in the blanks from there. Let's take a break, and we'll come back and do today in sound clips on the way in just a moment.
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5: 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It's Gruntled Workers Day, which means what? 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

0: I wanted to bring my take on real coffee to the community. When I got my Toyota BZ, I realized it had something special, the space to create a mobile espresso bar. But I'm not the only one chasing my dream. For some, that means making a statement. That's where the CHR comes in. Others like to take the path less traveled, and the BZ Woodland helps them chart their own course.
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0: Danny, I kind of lost track of the World Cup after Mexico and America lost.
1: You ghosted me after that, Buzz.
0: I was just, you know. How much longer in the World Cup?
1: We have just a week left.
0: One week left.
2: Okay. Wait, are we in the final four?
1: Yes, we are.
2: Who? Okay, England.
1: England versus Argentina. Spain versus France.
2: Oh, these are the powerhouses?
1: It's kind of expected in a way, because these are all the top four ranked teams. So, but Buzz, you got a lot of the picks right up until Mexico.
0: Yeah, I think at one point, didn't I have like 17 straight picks in a row?
1: Yeah, let me check the messages. I think you were like, you got 17 in a row.
2: 17?
1: Yeah. Once Mexico, he had chosen Mexico when they lost. He chose also...
0: Well, I couldn't pick against the United States, even though that was kind of a whole weird thing.
1: Were you aware of everything with Trump and everything?
0: Yeah, I saw the news stories.
1: That was crazy.
0: One of our guys got ejected, so he calls up the FIFA guy and says something.
2: And the guy's like, all right. European lawmakers are calling for investigations into Gianni Infantino and his role in the red card overturn.
0: I mean, I'm not going to cheer against the United States, but at that point, I'm like, yeah, if we were to win, doesn't that...
2: It would leave a bad taste.
0: Isn't that kind of leave a bad taste? Yeah. That's a good way to put it.
1: I was asking Steve, do you think that the United States like lost a game on purpose that we didn't get so much heat?
0: No.
1: You don't think so?
0: I mean, I don't know. I mean, I was just listening to other people talk about it.
1: Yeah.
0: I guess they were playing scared.
2: Steve had a very insightful analysis.
0: Did he?
2: Yes, very, very insightful when I asked him about this. He said, oh, they're corrupt. they're widely known as being corrupt.
1: And FIFA's they, the most corrupt
2: just FIFA. And the president.
1: Yeah.
2: He's just like, you're just going to chalk it up to corruption? Okay.
1: Buzz, are you aware that the Argentinian national football team is being investigated by the FBI?
0: How come?
1: Over $300 million in money laundering in the United States.
0: While this this World Cup deal has been going on?
1: Mm-hmm, which is suspicious, because I don't know if you're Nico or you, Buzz, are aware of, like, there was so much controversy over...
0: So who, like Lionel Messi was laundering cash or something?
1: It could be, I don't know.
2: But are we cool with Argentina right now?
1: No. A lot of people are hating on them because...
2: No, I meant like our government and their government.
1: Oh, probably.
0: I mean, it was Venezuela where we went and got the president of Venezuela and arrested him or whatever. Let me get a couple of calls, and then we'll do today in sound clips.
3: Morning, guys. You're talking about Lindsey Graham and the transsexual partner that came out. My wife was telling me about that. My understanding is that a lot of people are coming out due to NDAs, and I guess that they kind of expire if a person expires. So I'm inclined to believe them. Maybe you can say what you want, but chances are that NDAs were signed or money was passed along for, you know, keeping quiet. Now that he's gone, legally speaking, probably not necessarily anything wrong with that. But y'all have a good morning.
0: I wouldn't go so far as to say I believe it or disbelieve it. I don't know.
2: Yeah,
0: you know, he seemed like a comp.

0: complicated individual.
1: Margaret Cho said, out of the closet and into the coffin.
0: Oh, come on.
1: I see a lot of people giving no like rest in pee is one of them. The guy died.
0: Well, you're not going to hear that from me.
1: Yeah.
2: Hey, Buzz, I missed you last week. I left you a lot of neckline calls, but the show was on a break.
0: The show wasn't on a break. You guys did the show, right?
1: I had mostly replays.
2: Oh. And I really missed you. But at least I got to see Nico at open mic and give him his candy. I hope you come to open mic so you can see me hugging, heckling, and giving Nico candy.
0: I've seen it, Domingo.
2: And I still love you, Nico. You're my favorite comedian.
1: Thank you, Domingo.
2: And you're the best too, Buzz.
0: Thanks, Domingo.
2: Have a good one. And one more thing. We won Lando.
1: Went with a different one this time.
2: Have a good day, Buzz. Have a good one, Nico. Have a good one, Danny. Have a good one, Joanna. Have a good one, Cappy.

0: Like
1: he takes candy. Like, yes, he takes candy out of it and then tries to feed it to me on stage.
2: And then when he isn't on stage, he heckles.
1: He will
2: Does
1: be
2: he heckle everybody or just
1: in most? General? He'll just be loud and be heckling everybody. Uh-huh. Yeah.
2: All right.
1: Man. So I have to be like.
0: Well, candies are like some like.
1: They're all different.
0: Laffy Taffys or like.
1: He has good taste in candy. Oh, okay, I will say nice. That.
2: You know what I told you to do. Make it part of the. Make him like Rip Taylor, the guy in the Jackass movies who would come out and throw confetti.
1: Yeah. Again, that's not material that I can take with me on the road. So when I'm like trying to work stuff out. He. No. No.
2: Did I play the Today in Sound clips yet?
1: Yes, you did.
2: Okay.
1: Or do you want to do it again?
2: I want to kind of do it again.
3: And now, Today in Sound Clips.
2: All of the day's news with sound bites and actualities. Let's talk about the passing of South Carolina Senator Lindsey Graham, the longtime Republican and prominent voice on defense and foreign policy, passed away at the age of 71. His office said that Senator Graham passed away Saturday evening from what it called a brief and sudden illness and asked for privacy for his family. Senator Lindsey Graham held a press conference announcing the results of his trip to Ukraine not very long before his death.
4: I've never been more optimistic than I am today that we have the formula to end this war.
1: I think reports are saying that he had an aortic dissection or a split aorta from hardened arteries, and that he had actually been putting off some medical advice right before his passing.
2: President Trump called in to meet the press yesterday to talk about his final conversation with Senator Lindsey Graham.
5: What makes it even stranger is that I got a call last night sometime in, you know, the early evening. He sounded a little tired, but perfect. But thought maybe we might even meet today. Mm. And then that was it.
2: South Carolina Senator, the other one, Tim Scott, said that Lindsey Graham was unique in Washington.
6: I don't know another person who spent his entire adult life for one purpose, to make sure America remained the safest country on the planet to live.
2: On Saturday, Democratic Senator Elizabeth Warren released a video during a walk, visibly excited that the bipartisan housing bill had become law without the signature of President Donald Trump. And you might hear a jab at the president in here as well.
7: My bipartisan housing bill, it's now law. That's right. While Donald Trump was sleeping, Road to Housing became law without his signature. Yeah, the rent is too high, and Donald Trump still just wouldn't sign the damn bill.
2: Okay.
1: Well, he didn't veto it, at least. But he said that he is protesting the not passing his Save America Act.
2: I'm showing the picture. This is... pretty iconic picture.
1: That's a big dude, too.
2: Looks like an older fellow, though. Excuse me.
1: You mean from the suspenders?
2: Yeah, mostly from the suspenders. But older gentleman got thrown in the air by a wild bison. Did you guys see the video?
1: Mm-mm.
0: I did.
2: I saw a lot of comments like, that's what you get when you mess around with these wild animals. It didn't look like they were messing with them. It looked like they were watching from a fairly safe...
0: Yeah,
2: from a, you know, what I would call a... And then this bison gets spooked by something, and then he...
0: Starts, like, trolling in the floor first, right, I think. Like, he starts kind of spinning or whatever.
2: What's that now?
0: He starts, like, kind of, like, at first, like, I guess he was laying down, then he starts moving on the floor, kind of.
2: Yeah. But it was the guy who gets thrown in the air, and then a grandson, I think a grandson, like a little kid.
0: Oh, man.
2: But it didn't look like they were pestering the bison or anything like that.
8: Everyone's bison!
9: Look out, bison!
10: As soon as the bison stood up, the grandfather's like, no, we're out of here. For whatever reason, the bison, who was still like 50 to 100 feet away, just charged them. The grandfather eventually got hooked, got tossed into the air. They were doing the right thing. They were just bad luck. When he was down on the ground, after things were settling down a little bit, I said, hey, you know, as a former U.S. Army paratrooper, I give that landing like a 9.5 out of 10. And he's like, well, if you just caught me 5 years ago, I could have done better. So he was jovial, trying to make light of his pain, but he was obviously in a

0: a lot of pain.
1: So here's an update on the gentleman who was hoisted into the air by a bison. He has a broken leg. He's undergoing surgery, but expected to recover soon.
2: Oh, thank God the leg's the only thing, though.
1: A Chicago man broke world record for walking with a balloon between his knees. And this was covered. Congratulations, Sam Farber, who holds the record for walking with a balloon between your knees. And these local Chicago newscasters don't seem overly impressed.
3: 25-year-old Sam Farber tried to break a Guinness World Record for the fastest 10-meter walk while holding a balloon between his knees. The current record is 3.91 seconds. Farber did beat the record, coming in 3.5 seconds.
4: I feel like somebody in this building could probably give him a run.
3: Tonight.
1: We got a few things coming up on the calendar. Today is Barbershop Music Day.
2: It is.
1: Yeah. It's also Rock Day.
2: It is.
1: So I'm going to combine those two things. Barbershop.
2: Quartet Rock.
1: Yeah. Barbershop Quartet Rock is headed your way. All right. This is a throwback for Late Night Roundup. It is all month long. National Ice Cream Month.
2: Woo!
1: So here's a lot of the late night talkers talking about the Frosty Treat.
5: I love this story. In New York, true story, I'm not making this up, the owner of an ice cream truck called Snow Cone Joe was arrested for allegedly stalking his rival truck, Mr. Ding-a-ling.
4: That's true.
5: Yeah. It's been called the saddest turf war ever.
6: Coors just launched a new ice cream that is infused with their hard seltzer. They didn't pitch that on Shark Tank, they pitched that on Drunk Tank.
4: Oh.
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0: There's Alice in Chains and I Stay Away, 95.5 KLAQ. Can you get me caught up to date on anything that big that has happened in El Paso in the last week?
1: Ooh, big in El Paso in the last week. We had a blood drive, the Harley Davidson, the Barnett Harley Davidson.
0: Good. I hope they had a good turnout for that.
1: I did too. Did you know that in El Paso, our supply of blood, like 30 to 30, like a huge majority of it comes from students.
0: Students like college students?
1: Like high school students.
0: High school students.
1: And that in the summer, they have a dip in supply.
0: Because the kids are out of school?
1: Because the kids are out of school.

0: That's kind of concerning. I feel like we should, but it's all based on volunteering to go do it. So
1: I wonder if they get extra credit.
0: Did you get to skip class? I remember it. I used to do it.
1: Oh, they had it back in your
0: day. Yeah.
1: That's probably good young blood.
0: Yeah, fresh blood.
1: You know what I mean?
0: Blood boy blood.
1: Yeah. It's like,
2: that's creepy.
1: It's like Peter Thiel's dream come true. Let's get a call. Let me give out the phone numbers that you can reach us on. First of all, the studio line to put in a direct call. Direct into the studio. Excuse me, guys.
0: Hey.
1: 910-4995. That's 910-4995. Or you can leave us a message anytime you like, during the show, outside the show hours, weekend, holidays, doesn't matter. Neckline is available all the time, and that number is 521-NECK, 521-6325. If you're outside the area, put in that 915 area code.
0: Oh.
3: It's good to have you back, Buzz, and most of the crew, Nico and Danny. I hope you got plenty of R&R and TNA. Also, Joanna did a pretty good job on her own on Friday with Best Ofs, and she even did a bit from.
1: Was Joanna working by herself on Friday?
2: Yeah, I took the day Friday.
0: Danny took the day, and then I showed up, and Joanna sent me home.
1: Just sent you home.
0: Yeah.
3: One of my favorite comedies, 40-year-old virgin, about doing it herself. That was pretty good. All right, morning show. Be blessed.
1: All right.
0: Be blessed. I don't think people
1: thank you, Daddy D.
0: know that, like when Buzz is gone, Joanna's doing the best ofs. Like, that's her chance to kind of rest and get some vacation time in as well. So sometimes she'll ask me to leave her alone.
1: Just go.
0: Yeah.
1: I got this.
0: Yeah.
1: Okay.
0: Wait, what were we going to ask?
1: And do you say, no, I take my job seriously. I'm not going to leave. I'm going to be here and support you.
2: He's out within seconds.
0: Well, no, if it's like, don't make me do work today. And I go, okay, whatever you want, Joanna.
1: Mm-hmm.
0: I saw the Batman. I started watching the Batman with Robert Pattinson. I haven't even watched it again. I haven't even been able to finish it.
2: Like 5 years later?
0: It's long as hell.
1: No, it's great.
0: It's two and a half hours. And it's like kind of slow, like a slow pacing. It's got like real, like heavy beats.
1: It's very noir.
0: Very noir, very heavy beats. I liked it. I really enjoy the focus on Batman's detective skills, which
2: that's
0: is
2: what
0: like,
2: everyone's saying, man.
0: But I completely agree with my original criticism of he just doesn't look like an imposing figure as a Batman. He does not look like a Batman.
2: Not enough muscles or what?
0: Yeah, just not enough.
1: It's a vampire boy.
0: Yeah, it's Sparkly Vampire Boy.
1: Yeah, it's Sparkly Vampire Boy.
0: Because I'm trying to ramp up to see Penguin, because the season 2 of Penguin is going to be coming out pretty soon.
1: Did you watch season 1 of Penguin?
0: No, I'm trying to get into Penguin.
1: That
0: was
1: good. That was a good series. It really was.
0: From what you're saying.
1: Anything else you're thinking about tackling?
0: Maybe Superman. I still haven't seen that. The corn sweat one.
1: Oh, you didn't see that?
0: No. I actually haven't seen any movies, really, besides Mortal Kombat this year. So,
1: so my daughter's into a show. Her mom and her watch it and gossip about it and stuff. Would anybody care to take a guess?
0: RuPaul's Drag Race.
1: And she does watch Love that. Island. Love Island.
0: Wait, how did you know, Danny?
2: Because my girlfriend asked me to watch the finale with her yesterday, so I did.
1: Do you know who won?
2: Yeah, I did.
1: Can you tell me?
2: Should I say?
1: Yeah. I don't know. I mean, is that a spoiler thing for people?
2: I don't know if it...
0: Okay, give me the rules of Temptation Island. Like, you go...
1: It's not Temptation Island. It's Love Island.
2: Yeah.
0: Oh, God. This all sounds like BS.
1: It's pretty much horrible.
0: Are the people who star in it singles or are they couples?
2: Singles, but they couple throughout the series.
0: Okay.
1: Yeah. I guess it's the old, you're trying to find true love on a reality.
2: But they make it, you know, kind of tricky because they're here mingling with people like, oh, I like this person. And boom, they add some like hot person to go into the show unexpectedly. And that, you know, changes things.
0: Sure.
2: And
0: sure,
2: yeah,
0: sure.
2: Yeah, yeah. So, and they create challenges that like kind of make some, you know.
1: Anyway, they had the finale of this.
0: Your daughter was like, I have to be home by the finale.
1: Yeah, she definitely wanted to watch it with her mom. Let's go ahead and do the Mo Show calendar and daily almanac of events. Get you caught up on

0: 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Today is also National Barbershop Music Appreciation Day.
1: All right.
0: Well, how would you describe barbershop music?
1: Just like vocal harmonies.
0: No instruments usually.
1: Usually dudes. I haven't really heard a female barbershop.
0: Down by the old mill stream. Yeah, all right, you know what it is. Today is National French Fry Day. It is also Embrace Your Geekness Day.
1: Well, that's every day.
2: There you go, Nico.
1: Shut Danny, like the pot calling. The kettle.
0: Birthdays today include actor Michael Mondo from Better Call Saul, and he's going to play Scorpion in the upcoming Spider-Man Homecoming movie. He's 45. Cool. Actor, comedian Ken Jeong, and doctor, he's actually a doctor, Jeong, is 57 today. Former NBA star Spud Webb is 63. He won the 1986 slam dunk contest, even though, Nico, he stands just 5'7" tall.
1: Wait, I'm taller than Spud Webb, and I can't dunk?
0: I'd be surprised if Spud can still dunk or anything, but yeah.
1: I thought you had to be over 6'8" to dunk.
0: No. You got hops.
2: Have you tried dunking, Nico?
1: Donuts, maybe.
0: Tom Kenny, who is the voice actor that plays SpongeBob SquarePants, turned 64 today. And writer, director, music journalist, when he first started out, Cameron Crowe is 69. So some of his famous movies are Fast Times at Ridgemont High, Almost Famous, Jerry Maguire, Say Anything. List goes on and on. One half of the Cheech and Chong comedy legend, Cheech Marin, is 80 today. So
2: what's his last name, Buzz?
0: Marin.
1: You said Marin.
0: Cheech Marin. I'm sorry.
1: Oh, they were making fun of you last week.
0: Why?
1: Danny and Joanna.
2: Oh, the way you talk.
1: Because they were listening so many best ofs, they noticed something about your voice. They're like, Buzz has an accent.
2: Yeah, it's like country British. That's how I would describe it.
0: Country British.
2: Yeah. Like, say Nico's name?
0: Nico.
2: Yeah, see? See? Like... There it is, like Nico. You know, it's like it sounds.
0: Nico.
2: Yeah. Yeah. Sounds cool though. I like it.
0: Harrison Ford is having a birthday today.
2: 84.
0: Harrison Ford is 84. How'd you get that?
2: I think because I saw the other day that he was 83, and then now he's 84.
0: Yep. That was like my favorite actor when I was a kid because he was Han Solo.
2: Nice. Yeah.
0: And he was Indiana Jones. And I even watched some clunkers like Mosquito Coast just because he was in it.
2: Yeah.
0: So happy 84th to Mr. Harrison Ford. Bird's lead singer, Roger McGuinn, is 84 today as well. Same age as Harrison Ford. This is kind of trippy. Patrick Stewart, Captain Jean-Luc Picard.
1: Charles Xavier.
2: Yeah.
0: Oh. He's 86.
2: That's
0: He's just
2: good.
0: 2 years older than Harrison. I mean, they're both in their 80s.
1: But you're saying Harrison Ford seems like he's more he has more vitality to him.
0: No, but he looked young in the 80s. Patrick Stewart
1: has
0: already
1: looked old.
0: He's looked old forever.
2: He's
0: looked
2: 86 for the past 20 years.
0: It's like he hasn't aged.
2: No.
0: But because he's always been bald. And
2: you see that first X-Men film, and he looks the same as he does now.
1: Bald.
2: Yeah, bald and old.
0: Today is National Franks and Beans Day. And if you can hear about Franks and Beans without imagining something about Mary, the movie.
3: Is it the Frank or the Beans?
4: I don't know. It looks like, I think it's a little bit of both.
3: What's that bubble there?
5: What do you think? It's a...
6: Well, how did you get the beans above the Frank?
1: How'd you get the beans above the Franks?
6: Franks and Beans!
1: Do you know what they're referring to? Danny?
2: No, I don't.
0: If you had to guess, Danny.
2: Why?
0: Why would you have to guess?
2: No, what?
0: It's a movie called Something About Mary.
1: Yeah, I'm just wondering if you get the reference. What do Franks and Beans mean?
2: No idea.
0: It was a zipper accident.
1: Yeah, make
0: Danny.
1: A guess.
2: I don't want to.
0: What are the

0: What's the Frank and what are the never mind, Danny.
1: I get it. I just don't want to say it.
2: Sticking stones.
1: Yeah.
2: How'd you get the beans above the Franks?
0: And 49 years ago, a blackout that lasted 25 hours hit New York City. It was most of the city, too. They were without electricity. Think about that. That was in July. It could have been hotter than 80s there.
2: Well, and the lighting. I mean, imagine being surrounded by dark buildings and then you have no light for 24 hours.
0: I think they said that 9 months after the big blackout, there was a miniature baby boom localized in the tri-state area.
2: It's the end of the world. What are we doing?
0: Welcome to Embrace Your Inner Geek Day. Everybody, whatever you're geeky about. Okay, so everybody, I think everybody's got like something a little geeky, or they geek out about something.
2: Yeah, you know. Absolutely.
0: What's something you geek out about that we don't know?
2: You're asking me?
0: Yeah, anybody.
2: Oh, physics. I'm a pretty big physics geek.
0: Physics really? Geek. All right. Danny.
1: Nico, what's the equation for velocity?
2: For velocity?
1: Yeah.
2: Speed over time?
1: Distance over time.
2: Yeah.
1: I guess music stuff, like more so like the, when it comes to like the engineering stuff, like the music production stuff.
0: What's some things people are geeky about that you just don't get? It's not like you disrespect it. You just, you don't get it. I'll start.
1: Okay.
0: Fantasy sports.
1: Like fantasy football and stuff like that?
0: That seems like peak geekiness. And I know it's like, well, it's sports. Yeah, but you're picking out an imaginary team. That is just seems super, super geeky to me. Anybody else?
2: Probably like Dungeons and Dragons.
0: Oh, that's a different
1: level.
0: That's
1: a good one. That's a good one.
2: Like, I get it because it's fun. I played it, but I also like...
0: Like
2: Magic the Gathering too. Any card game you play. Yeah,
1: I see that. I would say, though, it is the whole Pokemon Go stuff.
0: Just don't get the appeal.
2: Rock music. Yeah. If you're a geek about rock,
0: shut up. You know what you're doing, you jerk.
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0: World Cup soccer is down to four teams. France plays Spain tomorrow. Then it's England versus Argentina on Wednesday. The winners of each match play each other, and there's your World Cup champion.
1: I think it's Sunday, the final.
0: The final will be Sunday.
1: Yeah.
0: Is it unusual for them to go this far in a World Cup?
1: No, they're normally a top contender, actually.
0: Oh, yeah?
1: No.
2: They're a shite firm.
1: Their whole thing is that they're trying to bring it back home.
0: Uh-huh.
1: The trophy, yeah. Bring it home, yeah.
2: Have they won before?
1: Once, like in the 60s, I think, yeah.
2: God, hooliganism in Britain?
0: Does that still go on?
2: I saw a movie about it with Elijah Wood.
0: You used to hear about it a lot, yeah. But it's been like 20, 30 years since I heard about like some of the really bad
2: hooligans.
0: Yeah. There was a famous incident in the 80s where like a lot of people died because, I don't know, people get as excited about soccer.
2: Riots.
0: And what happened with Conor McGregor in his big UFC comeback fight?
1: Did you watch it?
0: No.
1: I didn't watch it, but I mean, you can see the whole fight like within a minute or two.
2: In less than a minute. Yeah. He breaks his leg. What is his leg?
1: ACL. I think it's his ACL.
2: God.
1: Mm-hmm.
0: Did you watch it?
1: I didn't watch it because I was watching the Argentina game. But then I went to social media and I saw everyone was what happened to Conor? And then, yeah.
0: Well, Steve Kaplowitz will be by in just about an hour to talk sports with us. So we got that on the way. Here's an interesting thing about us Americans. According to a Google analysis, one of America's most searched definitions is love. Huh. Like, they go on and ask the question, what is love?
3: What is love? Baby, don't hurt me.
2: Don't hurt me.
3: Don't hurt me.
2: Don't hurt me.
1: No more.
2: No more.
0: A new analysis tracked Google search data from January through last week to rank the most searched word definitions in the U.S. so far this year.
2: Do people not know what love is?
3: What is love?
2: Yeah, I guess so.
0: I mean, that guy, Hathaway, doesn't know for sure.
1: That's funny.
0: This year, gaslighting topped the list.
2: Yeah.
0: With roughly 287,000 monthly searches.
2: No, it's not.
1: Bunch of boomers looking it up.
2: Gaslighting's not on the list.
1: Right, Nico, it's not.
0: I guess, like, maybe somebody's accused, you're gaslighting me. And they're like, no, I'm not. And then as soon as they get a chance, they type it and get it.
2: Gaslighting. What
0: gaslighting.
2: Is this?
1: I remember when that term was first learned it, I had to look it up too, because I was like, what is gaslighting?
0: So if you're interested in that one, this was the number one search term. Gaslighting is psychological manipulation over an extended period of time that causes the victim to question the validity of their own perception of reality.
2: Mm. You're making me crazy.
0: The runner-up is love. About 275,000 searches every month from Americans who just want to know what love is.
2: What is love?
1: Buzz, could you define

0: Find Love?
1: Yeah, it's going to come up short for some people. I'm going to say love is a trait that has been passed down through evolutionary processes to make you care deeply about your children, your mate, your survival tribe. And that, you know, I mean, I know that's not going to be prettied up enough for some people, but that's basically what it is.
2: So what about your love towards your pets? Where's the evolutionary benefit to that?
1: Yeah, probably started about 50,000 years ago with the domestication of animals.
0: What about your love for Dr. Pepper? What's the evolutionary advantage there?
1: I don't know. That's a good question. Love? I don't know. I really do love
0: There's
1: Dr.
0: Different types
1: Pepper.
2: What about people who love something and they would be willing to kill themselves or themselves die over the thing that they love?
0: Like when you said, like,
2: that's not an evolutionary advantage.
0: You said on air that you'd be willing to take a bullet for Paul McCartney.
2: Yeah.
0: Like what's
2: where's the evolutionary advantage to that?
1: Okay, there's an evolutionary advantage, not to everything, but everything you do that passes on your genes to another generation.
2: I'm just saying some things supersede evolution.
1: Yeah, I'm thinking of rescinding that offer, so let Paul McCartney know. I may not take a bullet for it, you know, because now he's like...
0: You take it back?
1: He's like, oh, in his 80s.
0: Yeah.
1: Like,
0: he's had enough hits.
1: Yeah, right. He's had a real good life.
0: Yeah.
2: It's been a good run.
1: For the rest of the top 10 words that people search for the definition, fascism.
2: All
1: Everybody
2: right.
1: needs to look that up because it gets thrown about a lot.
2: Please
1: and
2: Google
1: I feel
2: that.
1: Like almost every time it's used, it's not really hitting the mark.
2: You know what? Another one? Communist needs to be looked up by a lot.
1: Communist is another
2: people.
1: One. But fascism, empathy, integrity, metaphor, narcissist, culture, democracy, and bias are the words that have been looked up the most. So
2: I
1: now you know.
2: I wonder if this really says anything or if it really doesn't mean anything. It could be just... It could mean nothing.
0: It's funny, the background music.
1: What is love?
2: Baby, don't hurt me.
0: It's a good song.
3: Nico's News. Nico's News Does. Chaman, it's not really news.
1: Oh, so this is Joanna's Hollywood Chisme. But since Joanna's not here, I just played the Nico News Nugs theme. But it's all going to be about entertainment,
2: entertainment,
1: right?
2: Entertainment, yes.
1: I got somebody who's got a spoiler about last night's Love Island.
2: So if they can spoil it,
0: then I'll talk about
2: then
0: it.
2: Then we can spoil it. That one's about LARPing.
1: I'll find it later.
0: Nico, it's a 2-hour episode.
2: Ew.
0: Yeah.
2: Gross. It's almost as bad as Batman.
1: Ooh. Yeah, I'll find it later. Batman's a great movie. The Batman.
2: The Batman.
0: The Batman.
2: The Batman.
1: All right, go ahead. What do you got?
2: Well, Conor McGregor's knee was never a problem before his fight, according to his longtime head coach, John Kavanaugh. McGregor suffered a brutal loss to Max Holloway at UFC 329 on Saturday in Las Vegas when his right knee appeared to buckle after he threw a kick in the opening seconds, and the welterweight bout was stopped after just 69 seconds. Here is
1: 69 seconds.
2: Here is the final call as Max Holloway defeats Conor McGregor.
4: It's so weird that he just keeps falling every time like that.
5: Yeah, not good.
4: Every time he throws.
5: Like there's something wrong with his leg. And that's that leg. It's the leg that he broke.
6: Oh, and that's going to do it. Oh, my goodness.
5: What is going on?
6: About as anticlimactic an end as there could be. McGregor's injured. There's some injury he's dealing with.
5: But why are they? It looks like his right leg.
2: Well, it was McGregor's first fight in 5 years since breaking his left leg against Dustin Poirier in July of 2021. The quick injury sparked talk that it might have been pre-existing, but McGregor denied that online, and Kavanaugh backed him up.
1: Here is Max Holloway commenting after defeating Conor McGregor.
7: Hey, guys, let's give it up for Conor McGregor, guys. What an absolute animal. When we was in here, he kept trying to say, I was trying to call the fight, and he kept asking to fight on. Hey, but you guys are lucky, because they're going to be a Holloway versus McGregor tree now.
1: Did the crowd boo Conor McGregor?
2: Well, he plays a heel. Like, in real life, he plays a heel.
0: I think they're just bullying the

0: fact that it just lasted 69 seconds, the fight. And I mean, it was such a hype to this fight.
1: First fight back in 5 years.
0: Yeah, 5 years.
1: Well, sad news, as actor Sir Sam Neill, known for playing Dr. Alan Grant in the Jurassic Park franchise, is dead at the age of 78. The New Zealand actor's family confirmed today that Neill died in Sydney, Australia. Neill had been diagnosed with stage 3 blood cancer, but was declared cancer-free in April. The family said his death was sudden and unexpected and that he remained cancer-free. They added, it is with immense sadness that the Wanau of Sam Neill share the news of his passing on Monday 13th.
2: What words were you saying?
1: The Wa'anau of Sam Neill share the news of his passing.
2: What is that?
1: I had to look it up. It's Maori for family. It's with great sadness that the family of Sam Neill. Was he Maori?
2: That'd be news to
1: that
2: me.
1: That would be very shocking news.
2: So Jurassic Park. You know what else is a great Sam Neill movie?
1: Omen 3, The Final Conflict, Dead Calm, The Hunt for Red October.
2: Event Horizon.
1: Event Horizon. Yeah, that one's probably classic. Although, for me, growing up, there was a Merlin made-for-TV miniseries where he played Merlin, and Helena Bonham Carter played Morgana, Morgan Le Fay. Anyways, that to me is like the iconic Sam Neill thing.
2: I had not heard that news.
1: Yeah, Neill was a pioneering figure in the development of film in New Zealand. He starred in Roger Donaldson's action film Sleeping Dogs in 1977, the first feature film to be shot on 35mm film in New Zealand. And other sad news. A TV star from the 70s has died. Randolph Mantooth.
2: Oh, yeah.
1: Had a TV career that spanned 5 decades.
2: Was he on Ambulance?
1: Best known for starring the hit paramedic series Emergency.
2: Which ran from
1: 1972 to 1977. Yeah. The show introduced the paramedic profession to the public, and Randolph performed his own stunts for the series. Mantooth, which is a crazy name, by the way.
2: Randolph Mantooth.
1: Went on to have a long career as a guest star on TV shows and was nominated for several awards for his roles on soap operas, including Loving and General Hospital. He was 80 years old. And we now have a better idea of what characters appear in Avengers Doomsday. Andy Park, who was recently laid off as Marvel Studios Director of Visual Development, shared a graphic featuring many of the characters that will appear in the film.
0: Yeah.
1: They include Dr. Doom, Steve Rogers.
2: we know that. Come on.
1: The Fantastic Four.
2: Yeah.
1: Thor, Captain America, Ant-Man, Namor, Shang-Chi. Black Panther.
2: Oh, they're bringing back Namor?
0: Namor, yeah.
1: If he was Mexican.
2: Remember that with the little wings on?
1: He's not Mexican. He's Atlantean.
0: But it's just
1: a Mexican actor that's playing him.
0: Heavily influenced by Aztec, you know.
1: Atlantis was written by Plato. They never had...
2: The movie was definitely influenced by like ancient Mesoamerica.
0: Yeah, exactly. Yeah, exactly.
3: The movie.
0: Yeah, the movie.
3: Well, the original character.
0: I'm not calling him
1: Namor.
0: I call him Namor. Yeah.
1: No.
2: The Submariner was around since like the World War II days.
1: Yeah.
2: Like he was a superhero back in the real old days.
0: Wow.
2: Yeah.
1: Beast will show up in Avengers Doomsday.
2: Is it gonna be is it gonna be Kelsey Grammer? Or is it gonna be James McAvoy?
1: That other dude.
2: Yes. What the hell is his name?
1: Joaquin Torres / Falcon, M'Baku, Loki, Professor X, Magneto, Nightcrawler, Mystique, Cyclops, and Gambit will all be in Avengers Doomsday.
2: Channing Tatum.
0: There you go.
1: Did you say Tanning Chatham?
2: Yeah, I think so. It's called a spoonerism.
1: It hits theaters December 18th.
0: Buzz, have you seen the edit or like the artwork?
2: No.
0: It's pretty cool. It's the first look at Doom's mask. I like it.
2: Mm.
0: Yeah.
1: Well, Youngblood has canceled a appearance at the Cowboys Music Festival in Calgary, Canada, as he takes time to focus on himself. In a statement, his team said they reluctantly decided to pull him from the show yesterday, adding these are not decisions they take lightly. In his own note to fans, the singer apologized to his Canadian supporters, saying he is currently working on himself and taking time off at home

0: in the UK. And he's facing head on what is going to be for the good of the long term. I'm not sure what that means, though. Also, I have some rock news. This was kind of interesting to me. I guess there is a story about...
1: Mick Jagger?
0: Mick Jagger.
1: Mm.
0: No. What story about Mick Jagger did you see?
1: You know, I'll get to it if you really can't find your story.
0: I really can't find it. Yeah.
1: Do you remember there's one of the John Mulaney stand-up albums talks about him writing for Mick Jagger when he was a writer for Saturday Night Live and that Mick Jagger was really hard to work with?
0: Yeah.
1: You recall
0: yeah,
1: that.
0: Yeah, he has a nice story
1: not
0: about
1: funny.
0: It.
1: Not funny!
2: Not funny!
1: So Mick Jagger has addressed that, sort of. Mick Jagger admits that fame disassociates a person from ordinary life and regular people. John Mulaney had mentioned that Mick Jagger was not great to work with.
0: I don't think he wasn't saying he was like mean to him or anything. It was just hard to get.
1: He was just very entitled. Like, I think they said a Diet Coke would just appear whenever he wanted one, like without him having to say anything.
2: No Biden, like Trump.
0: Nice.
1: Here's what Mick Jagger says. It does affect you. You become disassociated from what people might call real life. Psychologically, your actual state of mind is permanently damaged. Your late 20s and early 30s is a very tough time because it's a big ego trip, and you have to have a huge ego to do this. People that don't have huge egos have huge problems because they have to manufacture a completely different personality. Okay.
0: You know, at least he's a little self-aware, though. That's kind of nice.
1: I guess so. But he also said, you know, when Bruce Springsteen talks politics, like at all of his concerts now?
0: Yeah.
1: Are you aware that that's a thing the boss is
0: doing? Yeah, I mean, he's very anti-Trump. Yeah.
1: Right. And
0: Trump's very anti-Bruce Springsteen.
1: Right. There's Mick Jagger says he doesn't care for that. He says that that's not what the fans are there to see, and... Yeah, Mick Jagger just doesn't like when musicians get all political.
2: Political.
1: So I wonder what Mick Jagger talks about.
3: All right, welcome to the Rolling Stones concert. And don't worry, I know you don't want political lectures like you get at a Bruce Springsteen show. So I'm going to talk about what you want me to talk about. I want to talk about my new hip replacement. You see, I slipped and fell and broke my hip, and I got a hip replacement, and the pain pills really blocked me up, so I drink a lot of Metamucil to keep me regular, and sometimes Miralax, that helps too. And did I tell you about my new phone? It has really big buttons on it. Wait, where are you all going?
1: Because he's old.
0: Because he's old. Yeah, I get
1: so
0: it.
1: Damn old.
0: I found the story.
1: All right, go ahead.
0: So on Friday, you may have known that Charlie Crockett, the country singer, dropped the satanic doo-wop group Twin Temple as an opening act over their satanic imagery. The duo were not unemployed long. Jack White has reached out and offered them a much higher profile gig, opening for him at the Hollywood Palladium.
1: Wait, I think you're leaving an interesting part of this band out. Did you say they're a doo-wop band?
0: A satanic
1: they're
0: doo-wop.
1: They're a satanic doo-wop band.
0: Yes.
1: What are they called?
0: Twin Temple.
1: You want to hear this, don't you?
0: I kind of do. In an Instagram post, the Rock and Roll Hall of Famer said, Twin Temple, would you like to open my show in L.A.? Let me know. Get in front of me, Satan. Referencing the White Stripes album, Get Behind Me, Satan.

0: right. Do you want to hear another song?
1: Yes, please. As for Charlie Crockett, in a brief statement to Rolling Stone, the country singer said, "I thought they were like Black Sabbath, but they ain't. Not today, Satan." I kind of like that other song.

0: Just read the titles of their wow. songs, though.
1: Sounds pretty good.
2: Be a Slut.
0: Oh. I Am a Witch. Sex Magic.
2: Burn Your Bible. Okay.
0: Yeah, kind of right. interesting. And with your Hollywood cheese, right. It's Nico.
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0: Yeah, that was Holy Diver by Dio. Welcome back to the Buzz Adams Morning Show. Buzz is taking a quick break. He had to go home because he sounded terrible off air. He was coughing and coughing and coughing. It sounded like, just from the way he was coughing, it's like a bronchitis
1: or so?
0: Pneumonia. Bad. Yeah, because he did not sound good, Danny, when we were off air.
1: I couldn't really hear it, yeah.
0: Could you hear it?
1: No.
0: Oh, no. Off air, he was just coughing and coughing and coughing, and I have to sit across from that. So he's going to go home, get some cough medicine, and take care of that. But you got Danny and I still. We're going to be here.
1: We're here.
0: Hanging out with you. Still talking rock.
1: Live.
0: Live. And we're going to go. Steve's on vacation, so we're going to go over the World Cup stuff. When we would normally be talking to Steve in just a little bit later. Keep letting us know what your thoughts are. You can call us and leave a message on our neck line at 915-521-NECK. That's 915-521-NECK. We've already got a few neckline calls this morning. Somebody was talking to us about Love Island finale. Okay. Danny, you watched it because you are cuckolded. I mean, I'm sorry.
1: Okay.
0: You have a girlfriend.
1: I do.
0: And she loves Love Island. And you had to watch the finale with her.
1: I did.
0: Do you get invested? Like, you with the character? I mean, because you're watching it. There's characters. There's plot lines.
1: I just kind of like laugh at my girlfriend getting super into it and stuff. So I support her in that way.
0: You of course you do. Of course. Well, somebody says that they're going to spoil the ending for us.
1: Okay.
0: And we're just going to have to listen to it. I'm sorry if you're a big fan of Love Island and you haven't seen the finale yet, but here's your spoiler warning.
2: Hey, good morning, good morning, good Monday, guys. Good Monday, Buzz. Welcome back. Let me give you all the real spoilers of that Love Island. I'm going to give you a spoiler right here. They all have chlamydia.
0: Oh.
2: There's a spoiler. Not really a spoiler. We already all expected it anyway. You guys have a good one.
0: Oh, all right. They all have STIs.
1: I guess I watched a different ending.
0: Are you sure?
1: Alternate ending, yeah.
0: Are you sure? You hadn't seen that one?
1: Maybe not yet. Maybe it took a
0: bonus,
1: you know, like ending.
0: Are there any shows you make your girlfriend watch?
1: I don't watch any shows.
0: You don't have shows that you would make her watch?
1: At least not right now because I'm too busy.
0: Yeah. Working. What about, okay, does she like to go to the concerts with you?
1: She's going to go with me to the... what is it? The Shinedown concert? We're gonna go to that one.
0: Because that's what you geek out of, is like music and stuff.
1: Music. So, but she's a very like open minded person, and so she'll enjoy anything really. So it's always fun.
0: But that's her way of like, I guess like, I'll go with Danny to shows.
1: Yeah.
0: That's her. Sacrifice in the relationship.
1: Yeah, I think so. Yeah.
0: Well, so what does she geek out about?
1: She likes all those shows, man. She likes like Love Island. She likes was like Love on the Spectrum, all those trendy shows. She's all about that, and kind of just keep being in touch with like pop culture, like the whole Taylor Swift thing. Just things like that, really.
0: Danny, on the TV right now, they're showing the bison flipping that old guy up in the air, and they're showing the whole video. That is this old man that looks like Santa Claus.
1: Yeah.
0: Is running in circles from this bison, and it finally gets him.
1: Yeah, I think he flew like 8 feet, I think.
0: 8 feet in the air. All right, well, we have a neckline call about some people's inner geek. It's National Inner Geek Day, and everybody has something that you're a little bit geeky about, I think.
3: Hey, morning show. So I have a friend who would embrace, I guess, their inner geek. And I don't think I've ever laughed so hard in my life because I saw them and they were telling me that they had hurt their back. And I was real concerned, like, what happened? And they said that they hurt their back LARPing.
0: LARPing.
3: Live action role playing. That I do not get. I don't understand. And I'm like, well, isn't that like just fake? How did you manage to hurt your back? And yeah, I don't even know how, but I don't think I've laughed so hard in my life. So don't get that one. Have a great day. Bye.
0: All right, LARPing. Do you know what LARPing stands for, Danny?
1: No idea.
0: Really? You haven't heard of this?
1: No.
0: LARPing? No. All right, it is kind of one of the ultimate geek things that you could do. It stands for live action role playing.

0: course I would not know that. No.
1: And people will take on characters like they do in RPGs or games. And then you get like foam swords and foam bows and arrows. And you go out to a park.
0: Is it Comic-Con stuff or like?
1: No, like you just pretend to fight. And you go out to parks and stuff. And you have like fake swords. And you have full battles.
0: Is that what you do?
1: Sometimes. I have never LARPed, Danny.
0: No? Okay.
1: All right. I'm not live. I'm not role-playing. I'm actually,
0: fighting
1: with my sword. I'm a fencer. All right. That was real stuff, real steel.
0: So you do a lot of sword fighting.
1: I'm pretty good at it.
0: Okay, right? Okay.
1: I still like to poke.
0: Nice.
1: Shut up, Danny.
0: You and Buzz, you guys had like a match once, right? Lightsabers?
1: With lightsabers, because Buzz has a bunch of Buzz has a bunch of lightsabers, and I brought my fencing equipment over one time.
0: Really? Who won?
1: I think he still has some of my fencing stuff. Me, of course.
0: National champion?
1: Yes, sir.
0: Yeah.
1: I was really good at some point.
0: I'm sure you were. No, yeah.
1: We are also talking about love. Why were we trying to define love?
0: Because it's in one of the, this year's so far most searched
1: Most
0: things.
1: Searched Google words. Yeah. What is love?
0: What is love?
1: Baby, don't hurt me.
2: Hello, morning show. The question came up, what is love?
1: Okay, Daddy D, tell us.
2: This is, you should check out 1 Corinthians chapter 13.
1: 1 Corinthians.
2: Known as the love chapter.
1: Yeah.
2: So this is starting in verse 4. Love is patient. Love is kind. Love is not jealous. Love does not brag. It is not arrogant. It does not act disgracefully.
1: Okay. Thank you very much, Daddy D, for pulling out the 1 Corinthians chapter 13. I think if you've ever been to a wedding, you've probably heard
0: that
1: verse for sure. That's not even a good description of exactly what love is. I think love is probably something that's ineffable. Right, Danny? It's a concept. It's not something that you can easily just put words to. It's a feeling.
0: Is it more than a feeling, though?
1: All right, that's pretty good, Danny. Right? Yeah, that's pretty good. All right. And we're also talking about being gaslit. It's National Gaslighting Day.
0: Is it?
1: I think that's where, it's either one of these things.
0: There's no National Gaslighting Day.
1: Dude, every day is National Gaslighting Day.
0: Yeah.
1: There's totally a National Gaslighting Day, right. Danny. Yeah. That's just me trying to gaslight you about that. It was one of the words that was searched, I think. That's what it was. Love was number one, and gaslighting was another word. Mm-hmm. And somebody says that they have the origin story of gaslighting for us.
3: Hey, Buzz, Adam, and Morning Show. This is Gather Your Thoughts Guy.
1: Oh, yeah.
3: I don't know if you remember me, but yeah, I'm trying to gather my thoughts here. So I have a couple. First of all, gaslighting, do you know where that originated? I believe it was a movie called Gaslight, where mm-hmm. the husband was trying to make his wife go crazy, and back in, this is like a 40s or 50s movie when they did have, like, you'd light your house with a gas light, and he had a secret compartment or something inside the house where he could turn it off and on the lights, and that was freaking her out. Anyways, the other thing is I had called last week about, you and Joanna try not to stagger your vacation. She said, she tried to get it to where you guys had the same vacation, but I'm not even that. I mean, she should have not taken her vacation until next week. So that way, it's not 2 full weeks without the full crew. Anyways, that's all I got. Bye.
1: Well, there's a lot to unpack there. First of all, Joanna had already scheduled her vacation, assuming it was going to be the same week that Buzz was going to schedule his vacation. Buzz is the one that changed his up and went a week early. So Joanna couldn't really do anything about that. But we'll all be back together next week. Sometimes, a little distance makes the heart grow fonder. Am I right?
0: Yeah.
1: And gaslighting, yes, you're right. It was a old movie. Danny, are you familiar with gas lamps?
0: Yes.
1: So they actually used to pump flammable gas throughout people's houses. You would have lines that went to a pump house or a gas house, and it would be pumped through these pipes into your specific home. And you would turn a knob and light it. And I think, in the movie, the guy could somehow make it seem like the lights weren't on or were on, and his wife was just going crazy. And he was like constantly being like, what are you talking about? He was like making... Danny, I bet in psychology you deal with that a lot.
0: Absolutely, yeah.

0: like people imagining things.
1: Mm-hmm.
0: Mm-hmm. All right. We got some more Neckline calls coming
2: all right,
0: in.
2: Wow. Guys, come on. Come on. Did you all forget really what love is all about? Hmm? We already went all through this when we were kids. L is for the way you look at me.
0: That's right.
2: O is for the only one I see. V is very, very, very extraordinary. And E is, you know what? Honestly, I forgot about the E and stuff. You know, I don't really, yeah. Love let me down, man. You guys have-
0: Thank you for that. All right.
3: Good morning, Nico and Danny. I think that my favorite interpretation or is in a song of love, John Lennon's version of love. It starts out really slow and silent, and that's the epitome, man. I like that song a lot. Okay.
0: Oh, wow. Okay, that was it.
3: Good morning.
0: Good morning, Mad Plato. Maybe some gathered thoughts would have helped on that as well, I think. Oh, man, they're coming in nice and hot. You can still let us know what your thoughts are. Call us on the Neckline, 915-521-NECK. That's 915-521-NECK.
4: Hey, what's going on, guys? Nico, you and Danny were talking about LARPing. The movie Role Models came into play. And then the little follow-up question, the little follow-up conversation. Nico? Put your ego in check, man. You took it a little too serious when the fencing and the LARP. Come on, bro. Calm down. Stop talking down to Danny.
1: What?
4: Like
1: what?
4: A little kid, bro. Come on.
1: What?
4: Relax your ego. Take it easy. Danny, you rock, man.
0: He does.
4: You should
0: listen
4: to Orbita, man. On Saturdays, they got metal, like Cradle of Filth, Cannibal Corpse. Awesome. All right. Take it easy.
1: Oh, nice.
0: It sounds like you're in a train station. Come on, dude.
1: You might be.
0: And I'm not talking down to Danny. Come on.
1: I didn't get that vibe. Yeah.
0: Never talk down to Danny. Danny's a good guy. He is a child, though. He is an infant or a fetus.
1: Am I a child?
0: You're very
1: 25?
0: Childlike. Yes, you have a childlike wonderment of the world.
1: Thank you.
5: Good morning, the dynamic duo, Danny and Nico. Nico. What happened to Buzz? Was he not feeling well? He took off or what? I was driving. I guess I missed it. Let me know.
0: Update. Yes. So some updates. Buzz has some type of bronchitis. He came back. He was here bright and bushy-tailed, but he was just not looking good, not sounding good. I think it's either pneumonia or bronchitis because he would not stop coughing. He was able to kind of
1: mask it
0: when he would come on air, but the second we would go to break, it would just like all come out.
1: Really? Wow. Annoying him, he wasn't covering his mouth or anything, right?
0: Oh, yeah. I mean, yeah, that's just standard Buzz. But that's not even, for me, it's just like having to watch it and hear it and just be like, wow. Dude, come on.
1: So he did look pretty bad?
0: Yeah, he did not. You know what? I think that's just the driving on the road. You know, he did all the driving himself.
1: Yeah, about like 50 hours instead of driving.
0: And came back and probably needed just an extra
1: day of rest.
0: An extra day of rest. So that's what's happening today.
1: Is Buzz getting older? Is this a sign?
0: No, not at all. Buzz is immortal. What are you talking about? He's full of Dr. Pepper.
1: Imagine Buzz is the only like immortal being. Like,
0: he's the healthiest one out of all of us. Absolutely. Let's talk some soccer.
1: Football.
0: We are in the Final Four.
1: Yeah.
0: Finally. We got England, France,
1: La France.
0: Spain,
1: España.
0: And Argentina.
1: Boo.
0: Yeah, Joanna's not here to give any messy.
1: I'm sure she's furious seeing that they won. And that, because she was rooting for Norway, but England won. Mm-hmm.
0: Well, soccer fans across the country have been thrilled to have the U.S. serve as one of the three host countries for the World Cup this summer, and the sport has picked up millions of new fans as a result. But how much are Americans paying attention to the soccer or football games, and how deep does their passion go? Well, we have a new survey, actually, telling us this information. It's revealed how far some new fans are going to see the action on the field.
1: Mm.
0: All right, so this is according to a poll of 2,000 adults nationwide, Americans. Okay.
1: Okay.
0: World Cup fever has a hold over many. And

0: And this is even when the games are happening during work hours, which a lot are.
1: Yeah. You
0: know, they're sometimes
1: absolutely
0: scheduled earlier in America so that people in Europe
1: and different countries can watch it. Yeah.
0: That seems to be when a lot of people here are at work. Nearly half of fans say they're skipping work to watch the game. A quarter, 26% of people say they have skipped work at least once or twice to see a game. 14% of people say they are such big fans, the tournament takes priority. And they've watched games when they should be working. Another 12% say they're trying to watch as many games as possible. And 4% of diehards claim they'll have watched every single game in the entire tournament before it wraps up on July 19th. How many games do you think you could say you've had, Danny, or have that you've watched?
1: Oh, okay. So all the Mexico games. So
0: all the Mexico games.
1: So that was like, I think five or six. And I watched the, I would say maybe at least 10.
0: Well, those fans who see every single World Cup game will have watched.
1: Unemployed.
0: They pretty much have to be unemployed.
1: Yeah.
0: Or work from home, I guess.
1: Yeah. Or slacking it.
0: We'll have watched 72 group stage matches.
1: Yeah.
0: And 32 knockout games, including the finals and semifinals.
1: Yeah, that's crazy.
0: Altogether, that's 9,360 minutes of soccer.
1: That's
0: which
1: a lot.
0: Which equals 56 hours.
1: But if it's only for every 4 years, then...
0: 56 hours, or nearly 20 full working days.
1: You know, I'm sure there's someone getting paid to watch the
0: games. A cool...
1: Well, no, I think so, like... You know, I mean, do you remember Alberto, right?
0: Yeah.
1: He's working, I think, what I've seen TV now, and he's like the board op for the TV station.
0: Okay.
1: And he's just making sure that everything's running fine, so he's watching the games because it's a sports station.
0: But he got a board op job?
1: For TV though.
0: Oh. Okay.
1: Production. Yeah.
0: Okay.
1: So he's getting paid just to watch the games.
0: That is cool.
1: Yeah.
0: I think any job where you could just.
1: Yeah.
0: You know, enjoy the passive sport that you already are into.
1: Exactly. Yeah.
0: But 56 hours of work.
1: That's crazy.
0: That is crazy. 52% of respondents said they weren't interested in watching any of the games. So out of 2,000 Americans, 50% said, yeah, we're not into it at all.
1: Buzz.
0: Younger Americans seem to have the most confidence in their skills as a soccer player. So apparently over a quarter, 28% of people think they could score a World Cup penalty kick against a professional goalkeeper.
1: No, they don't know how hard it is.
0: Yeah, you don't think you could? Just kick, like, it's a big goal. That's a big goal.
1: I think I could because I played soccer for like 17 years.
0: Oh,
1: but like,
0: Danny could.
1: But I mean, not first try. I think I would miss a few, but I think I could do it.
0: How many penalty kicks do you get?
1: One.
0: Just one?
1: You get one.
0: But multiple people get a kick or no?
1: Well, it depends if because penalty kicks are a result of like if you get fouled in the goalie box, that's one penalty. But if the game has gone into penalty shootouts, then it alternates. Yeah, we get around like I think it's like five or six per team.
0: Well, younger Americans seem to have the most confidence in their supposed skills. 43% of Gen Z think they could be a World Cup goalie.
1: No, that's hard.
0: That's a professional any job in a professional sport.
1: That's really
0: sport.
1: Hard. I would say being a goalie is extremely hard because like those guys can kick hard, so that it hurts when you have to block those.
0: And
1: things.
0: It's not a tiny. It's not like a hockey goal where your pads are covering everything.
1: It's huge.
0: 37% of millennials think that they could be a World Cup goalie. 26% of Gen Xers and 12% of baby boomers.
1: Wait, 12% of baby boomers think they can, like right now?
0: Like right now.
1: Can be a goalie?
0: Yeah. at least we got this out of the World Cup.
1: That was really nice to see.
0: That was cool to see.
1: Yeah.
0: But now Americans are like, yeah, whatever. All right, we're going to take a quick break. More of the Buzz Adams Morning Show coming at you. I've got news

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0: letting us know their thoughts. 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
1: Just on a guy here.
0: What up?
1: Nico, you rock. Danny, you suck.
0: Oh, shut up.
1: I mean, nah, you know I'm just playing.
0: Okay.
1: Hell yeah. Y'all are both awesome.
0: Thanks, man.
1: Bye.
2: Oh, thanks.
0: Thanks. Yeah, we appreciate it. We love backhanded compliments, right, Danny?
2: Yeah.
0: Let's see. Somebody has some thoughts. Oh, this is a long one. I'm not going to play the whole thing, but somebody has thoughts about the World Cup and what we were talking about.
3: Hey, good morning, Danny and Nico.
0: Morning.
3: Just regarding the World Cup that you guys are talking about, I don't know if you guys have heard over the weekend, the last few days, Fox has been complaining that people, I don't know why they're so surprised, because I've always heard people say this for as long as I can remember, and living here on the border, it's something that I know everybody does, but Fox has been complaining that everybody, the majority of the people are surprisingly watching the World Cup on Telemundo in Spanish. They even did a poll that even people that don't speak Spanish prefer to watch the games on Telemundo in Spanish. So now they're making a big deal. And so apparently the next World Cup, the rights for to broadcast the World Cup, they're going to sell both the rights in English and Spanish. It's kind of
2: to Telemundo.
3: Amazing that they are just realizing that people prefer to watch the soccer games in Spanish.
0: Way
3: because
0: better.
3: Man, the I was at a friend's house and most of them spoke English, and they were watching the Norway game in English, and I was like, man, this game is just putting me to sleep. And
0: that's hilarious. Danny, would you agree?
2: Absolutely.
0: Yeah, I would even like. I don't speak majority of Spanish.
2: Yeah,
0: they are just more exciting.
2: Yeah,
0: they put more enthusiasm into every
2: Absolutely.
0: Call, yeah. every touch of the ball.
2: Mm-hmm.
0: It really could be a boring game if you just have people that are like, oh, and that is a goal.
2: And even when he scores, like, and he scored, and it'll take like 10 seconds of pause, and it'll be like, that was such a good goal or something, you know. Whereas the Telemundo comments are going crazy,
0: goal,
2: you know, like no puede ser, no puede ser, Messi, whatever, just going crazy. So like, yeah.
0: That's interesting. All right, let's get into news.
4: Here's the latest news from around the world, too, right in your own backyard.
0: So it might not go as smoothly as normal. I am trying to do sound effects and clips and read. I'm behind Buzz's computer, so cut me a little bit of slack. I know I'm not, like, super proficient at doing all of this yet. Buzz actually has a really hard job, surprisingly. He just makes it look easy. But let's get into it. Senator Lindsey Graham, the longtime South Carolina Republican and prominent voice on defense and foreign policy, has died at 71. His office said he'd passed away Saturday evening from what it called a brief and sudden illness and asked for privacy for his family. Preliminary findings from the District of Columbia Medical Examiner listed the cause as an aortic dissection tied to heart disease. Emergency crews responded to a cardiac arrest call at his Capitol home Saturday night, and a top staffer said there was no indication he felt unwell beforehand. He died just hours after returning from a trip to Ukraine, where he met with President Vladimir Zelensky and announced that lawmakers had reached a deal with the White House on a Russian sanctions bill, perhaps his final major achievement. Graham served in the House from 1995 to 2003, then won the Senate seat long held by controversial Senator Strom Thurmond. He chaired the Judiciary Committee from 2019 to 2021 and most recently led the Budget Committee. His death leaves Republicans down a vote in a narrow 53-47 Senate, and coupled with Mitch McConnell's extended medical absence, could complicate the party's agenda before the midterms. Graham was seeking a fifth term, so his name must now be replaced on the November ballot. Here, Senator Lindsey Graham held a press conference announcing the results of his trip to Ukraine.
5: I've never been more optimistic than I am today that we have the formula to end this war.
0: Oh, that is tragic. And then just hours later, he would be found dead. He also, President Trump called in to meet the

0: press to talk about his final conversation with Lindsey Graham.
1: What makes it even stranger is that I got a call last night sometime in, you know, the early evening. He sounded a little tired, but perfect. But thought maybe we might even meet today. Mm. And then that was it.
0: Tim Scott said that Lindsey Graham was unique in Washington. This is Senator Tim Scott of South Carolina.
2: I don't know another person who spent his entire adult life for one purpose: to make sure America remained the safest country on the planet to live.
0: Danny, are you familiar with aortic dissections?
3: No.
0: So your aorta is probably like
3: the biggest pipe
0: yeah. you have in your entire body.
3: Right, yeah.
0: It just pumps out an incredible amount. It has the highest pressure.
3: Or is it like by the neck, right? Or
0: no, it's right off the heart. Like it comes right off
3: the
0: heart.
3: Got it, yeah.
0: But it's long. It actually comes right off the heart and extends through your torso. It goes down a little bit. And there's so much pressure inside that any tear in it or cut...
3: That's it?
0: It just will explode, basically. Oh, there's things called abdominal aortic aneurysms, or AAAs, and they're some of the most dangerous things that can happen to people with coronary artery disease. They said it was from hardening of the arteries, and then it made me think... God, any one of us could just have arteries.
3: Yeah, what inclines someone to get that?
0: Poor diet.
3: Okay.
0: Lots of cholesterol in your diet. Okay. Lots of fat. Not exercising. Will create the pipes in your body to stiffen up.
3: Okay.
0: And when they get stiff, the pressures can't handle. You get things like splits and cuts and things like that. So
3: that's scary, man.
0: Yeah, it is scary that it happened out of nowhere. If you're somebody that's just even a little bit concerned, I would go to your doctor and get checked out. Well, speaking of doctors, the spread of measles in the U.S. this year is outpacing the case count for all of 2025. The Center for Disease Control and Prevention said it has received reports of 2,231 confirmed cases of measles as of July 9th. The U.S. is now less than 60 cases away from reaching last year's entire total. CDC found that 93% of this year's outbreak are linked to people who are unvaccinated or whose vaccination status is unknown. South Carolina is the state that has reported the most cases this year with 670. Symptoms include fever, cough, fatigue, watery eyes, and runny nose, followed by a rash. God, I hope Buzz doesn't have measles.
3: All the symptoms right there.
0: Yeah, all the symptoms. This is exactly what he had.
3: Oh, no way.
0: Nah, it's a childhood disease. I'm pretty sure.
3: Is it a childhood disease?
0: Yeah.
3: Well, both can be childish sometimes.
0: So. It's true. Yeah. Yeah. It doesn't infect your mentality. It just, thank God it doesn't do that.
3: Yeah.
0: And the FDA is recalling two lots of Pedigree canned wet dog food because it may contain sharp fragments of metal or plastic.
3: Figured.
0: The 13.2 ounce cans of Pedigree high protein chopped chicken and duck failed quality control by parent company Mars Pet Care, and they were supposed to be destroyed, these cans, because they were like, oh, these are messed up cans, destroy them.
3: But give them half off or something? Or what?
0: By a third party. Mars Pet Care says instead the third party, the food was fraudulently funneled back into the marketplace and sold to unknowing customers. Swallowing objects can cause choking in dogs and a number of serious illnesses, including blockages and bleeds.
3: Is that what you get your dog? Like that type of canned food?
0: Yeah. Chicken and duck. No, I don't care. No? Chicken and duck.
3: What do you give your dog? Just dry?
0: Dry. Same. Yeah. But when he's at my parents spoil him and like do this whole thing with chicken broth and like rotisserie chicken.
3: Oh, that's crazy.
0: And the dry food. I know it is.
3: And a quesadilla on the side too.
0: Yeah. And a quesadilla and a margarita.
3: Yeah, there you go.
0: If you are concerned that your dog may be eating this specific dog food, you can go online and find the exact lot numbers that are being recalled.
3: Nico, do you have anything about the South African player who passed?
0: Soccer player?
3: Yeah. Jaden Adams.
0: No, what happened to him?
3: They just unfortunately found him. And you know, just background, he played this World Cup. He 25 years old, I think. He played this World Cup. He, for all the games with South Africa. And then I think on Saturday, they just found him dead.
0: Oh, God.
3: Yeah, so they don't know. No cause of death has been revealed yet. This,

0: active investigation. But yeah, so
1: tragic.
0: Before the games on Saturday, both the England game and the Argentina game, they had a moment of silence for him.
1: Really?
0: Yeah.
1: Well, that's actually interesting. Yeah. You would think that one, that they've already been eliminated, and two, that FIFA is such a giant organization that they wouldn't even pay attention to.
0: No, but they recognize that was nice. But yeah, it's
1: just sad news from. Yeah, very sad. Yeah. I can't, I'm interested to see what the cause is for young.
0: A lot of people are suspecting, unfortunately, suicide, but.
1: Oh, man.
0: Yeah.
1: Wow.
0: Yeah.
1: Well, speaking of health, like we have been, federal health authorities say an outbreak of an intestinal illness caused by a parasite has spread to 31 states. The Centers for Disease Control and Prevention said it has received reports of 843 cases of cyclosporiasis as of Thursday. Michigan alone reported over 1,500 cases as of Friday. The numbers are likely higher because they only account for reported cases, not the ones that people just bear through. The CDC says as of Thursday, there has been 86 hospitalizations and no deaths. The area hit the hardest by the outbreak appear to be in the Midwest and Northeast, including Michigan and New York. People can contract the illness by eating food or drinking water contaminated with the parasite. Cooking produce is an effective way to avoid an infection, as heating food to 160 degrees Fahrenheit or higher kills Cyclospora, the parasite. But it's coming on, it's found on a lot of lettuces right now and things that you don't cook to that temperature. So be careful, be on the lookout. And President Trump has threatened Iran on Saturday after the funeral of Supreme Leader Ayatollah Ali Khamenei featured open calls for Trump's killing. Writing on his social media platform, Trump said 1,000 missiles are aimed at Iran, with thousands more to follow should the Iranian government act on its threat to assassinate him. He added that the U.S. military is ready to decimate or destroy all areas of Iran. Mourners at the funeral repeatedly held banners calling for Trump and Israeli Prime Minister Benjamin Netanyahu to be killed. Israel had reportedly warned the U.S. of a fresh, specific plot on Trump's life. The threats come as an interim deal to end the war unravels, with Iran now insisting the Strait of Hormuz is under its sole control, while the U.S. insists it's open for business. Yeah, it's interesting. Trump, so this is called a dead man's switch, Danny.
0: Okay.
1: It's basically like if somebody has a bomb, like you probably have seen these before, where they have a trigger and they're holding it, that if they're killed, they won't hold the trigger anymore and the bomb will go off. It's called a dead man switch.
0: Oh, okay.
1: So that the killing of the person, so Trump is saying that if he is killed, there is going to be automatic retribution on Iran. That's actually not true. The vice president becomes the president and then he gets to decide what happens. There is no way to automatically make things happen like that.
0: Yeah.
1: Well, speaking of Israeli Prime Minister Benjamin Netanyahu and Israel, Democratic Representative Ro Khanna says he was briefly detained by Israeli settlers and the military during a visit to the West Bank last week. In a social media post Saturday, the California congressman said that on Wednesday, near the hamlet of Kirbet Zanuta, settlers armed with American-made rifles blocked the road and detained him and other Americans traveling with him on a bus. Khanna said the settlers then called the military, and when Israeli forces arrived, they sided with the settlers and continued the detention. The Israeli Defense Forces disputed that account, saying it received reports of Israeli citizens unlawfully blocking vehicles carrying foreign nationals and members of the media. The IDF said the troops quickly dispersed the civilians and reopened the road, and that soldiers did not take part in its blocking. Khanna said the military made a big mistake and promised more soon. Well, the bipartisan housing bill became law overnight Saturday without President Trump's signature, and lawmakers from both parties have celebrated. The 21st Century Road to Housing Act aims to ease the housing shortage by boosting supply, loosening construction regulations, and limiting Wall Street investors from buying up homes. It passed the Senate 85-5 and the House 358-32, both veto-proof margins. Trump refused to sign, saying in a social media post that he was acting in protest because the Senate had not taken up the unrelated Save America Act, an elections bill Democrats have rejected. Because he neither signed nor vetoed it within the 10-day window, it became law automatically. Senate Banking Chairman Tim

0: Scott said it puts the American dream in closer reach. And Senator Elizabeth Warren said Trump could not pick up the pen because, well, he's not really interested in helping people out.
1: My bipartisan housing bill, it's now law. That's right. While Donald Trump was sleeping, Road to Housing became law without his signature. Yeah, the rent is too high, and Donald Trump still just wouldn't sign the damn bill.
0: And Danny, get this. A California restaurant is taking a tougher stance on disruptive kids at restaurants.
2: Good.
0: By warning parents to keep their kids seated and respectful, or they're charging them for damage caused by misbehavior.
2: Oh, what do you think of that?
0: The owner of Shea Zue says the policy isn't anti-child, but is aimed at parents who ignore disruptive behavior that can disturb other diners or create safety hazards for staff.
2: It's pro-peace.
0: The restaurant has already billed families, for instance, including a shattered credit card machine, somebody who carved up a wooden table, and a broken teacup. And the owner says the policy has dramatically reduced problems with children. I think it's good. Yeah. There's nothing more infuriating than kids acting up and parents just being like, this is my kid. Sorry.
2: Yeah. Like, and do that like a lot of times. And like, is I would imagine the parents who are in a restaurant and their kid keeps being loud, they probably feel bad seeing like people start looking at them and giving them the look like,
0: But I almost think that some parents try and ignore those looks out of a feeling of wanting to fight it, you know?
2: You think so?
0: Yeah. I think some parents go, you know what? I'm going to, I don't care what you think of me and my family.
2: I mean, they probably feel maybe a bit like guilty, ashamed, like, man, I can't control my kid.
0: Or they don't feel any of those things. Right? Can't you imagine some parents being like, you know what? This is my family. You don't judge me.
2: I did see that a lot, you know, because I worked Target. I worked the toy section.
0: Oh, did you see a lot of that?
2: They did not care how the kids were behaving.
0: And like throwing toys on the floor.
2: I had just like fixed the whole section. They'd go destroy it and it'd just say nothing. And it's like, not even tell them to stop. And it's like, man, you just don't care.
0: Just looking at them.
2: Yeah. Yeah.
0: Yeah.
2: And it's on their phone or whatever. Yeah.
0: No, I don't like that.
2: No. Nico, do you want to have kids one day?
0: Are you proposing to?
2: No.
0: Is this an offer? What?
2: No,
0: what do you want?
2: No, I just wondering.
0: Are you and your girlfriend cool with this? Because, I don't know. Are you ready for a third?
2: No.
0: Okay, whatever. Yeah, it's not a priority. I mean, I can barely take care of myself right
2: Nico
0: now.
2: Nico Jr., that'd be cool.
0: Yeah, right. Danny, I can't wait till your kid comes out.
2: Long time.
0: Anyways. Thrill seekers have a new record-breaking ride to conquer because Six Flags Over Texas has officially opened Tormenta Rampaging Run, billed as the world's tallest, fastest, and longest giga-dive coaster. The Spanish-themed attraction features a 309-foot climb, a 285-foot beyond vertical drop, a top speed of 87 miles per hour, and also holds records for the tallest vertical loop and highest Immelmann inversion on a dive coaster. The ride's debut is part of the park's year-long 65th anniversary celebration, which includes new entertainment, attractions, and park improvements. Have you been to Six Flags?
2: Never, actually. I never have. Have you?
0: Yeah. It sounds way better than Buzz's experience. Buzz was telling me about his experience at Disneyland off-air when he was in this morning. Buzz was saying...
2: What did he say? He told me he didn't want to talk about it. He's like, nah, it gets me too triggered. I'm like, okay.
0: He did because he was saying that they were charging for everything. One, they're charging, like if you couldn't charge your phone, they didn't have free charging stations. They would sell little energy packs that you, with USB, micro USB energy packs in the souvenir stores so that you could charge your phone.
2: Wow.
0: But like, why not provide complimentary phone charging? He also said that the fast passes.
2: Oh, yeah.
0: $400 a piece.
2: For each
0: fast pass.
2: Like for each ride?
0: It gives you access to all the rides, but it lets you cut the line. But he said it didn't even let them cut the full line, that there would be a line outside the ride and then like a line inside.
2: And he bought the fast passes?
0: Yeah, he said he bought them.
2: No, it buzzed.
0: And he said he was so upset because it didn't even let you do the rides repeatedly, just once.

0: Really?
1: Yeah.
0: And with the fast pass.
1: With the fast pass.
0: And you can just go back and do it, but in the normal line.
1: In the normal line.
0: That's insane, man.
1: It did sound insane. I was telling him, I was like, man, you are a good, good dad.
0: Have you ever been to Disneyland, Nico?
1: I've been to Disneyland, but I haven't been in a while, and I haven't, yeah. I definitely didn't do fast passes.
0: When's the last time you went?
1: Probably like over a decade.
0: Yeah, same here.
1: Definitely not. I don't have kids, and I'm not like a Disney person, so there's really no reason.
0: Yeah, of course.
1: Although I do have friends like that live in LA, like Jenny and stuff, and some other friends, and like they go to Universal Studios a lot.
0: Is that better? Or
1: there's more adult things there. Like they have some bars, and they do like some shows and stuff.
0: Oh, nice, nice. Would you ever do a stand-up, you know, show at Disneyland if they let you?
1: Well, well, at Universal they have some stand up, so that's why Jenny was telling me about it.
0: Yeah, what about Disney though?
1: I guess. I hope I don't have to do it for kids or next to Mickey.
0: Have you ever done a show for kids?
1: Yeah, yeah. I've
0: no
1: done
0: way.
1: I've done
0: stand up.
1: Yeah, yeah. I've done stand up for kids. I've been a host for a kids. What was it? I was an MC for an aerial gymnastics show.
0: Oh, that's crazy.
1: Very hard.
0: How did that go? Is that harder with adults or?
1: I mean, you can't make innuendos. You can't like what we do here. It's very, very.
0: So what
1: different.
0: Are your jokes? Like, why 6 or 7?
1: Yeah.
0: 7, 8, 9?
1: Yeah.
0: Yeah.
1: Yeah. That. Thank you for doing my set. Thank you for giving my jokes away, Danny. I appreciate
0: sorry
1: it.
0: Sorry about that. Yeah.
1: Hey, it's National Beans and Franks Day. Beans and Franks. What are they, Danny?
0: Beans and Franks.
1: Do you know what beans? I'm not asking for the dirty version, okay? Just
0: I don't know.
1: It's hot dogs and beans. Inform That's me. What you eat. It's a little hot dogs and beans. It's delicious. It's old school. Beans and Franks.
0: Okay.
1: It's classic. Well, you'll learn a little bit more from this song.

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3: 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We've got you covered coming or going. Just let us know your size

0: lot of pride in sourcing these. I got sources for all of them, vetting what we present as factual. So here are three facts for you. They're all factual, but they're completely at random. Getting into the music over there?
1: Yes.
0: All right, now this first one, you know the term mansplaining?
1: Yes.
2: You do it a lot.
0: This is going to be like I'm gringo splaining. I'm going to tell a largely Hispanic audience something about Hispanic culture that they may not know.
1: Oh, this is going to be great.
0: Or, alternatively, do it a bunch of white people are going to go, huh, I never knew that.
2: Will you do it in a Hispanic accent?
0: Today,
1: Buzz
0: no.
1: Buzz has been, for the better part of 30 years, dating Hispanic women, so he feels qualified.
2: I would say he's like honorary Theo.
3: Yeah.
0: Hispanic by insertion.
2: By penetration.
0: Random fact number one. Joanna, now tell me the truth. Did you
2: He's
0: know
2: penetrated that border several times.
0: You ready?
1: Okay. Tell me something about my people.
0: A quinceañera is the girl celebrating her 15th birthday, not the name of the celebration itself.
1: Yeah. The girl is the one turning 15. She's the quinceañera.
0: That's the quinceañera.
2: Yeah.
1: Yes.
0: But people often say, I'm going to a quinceañera.
1: Yeah. It's transitioned into now it's a party.
0: So it started off as one thing, and now it's used another way. Well, I never knew it, so I just gringo-splained it to myself. Next one is a food fact, and I want you guys to listen to it, because I think a lot of people, I've heard people say, I went vegan when I found out this.
2: Okay.
0: So it's about food. Is it enough to turn you off of meat?
1: Right. Oh, okay.
0: Random fact number two. The average fast food burger contains meat from around 55 different cows.
2: Awesome.
1: Oh, wow.
2: I get to try multiple cows with one burger.
1: You know, and they all taste delicious.
0: People have been telling me forever that I need to get variety in my diet because all I ever eat is like steak and hamburgers and stuff.
2: Yes.
1: And here is
0: now
1: your
0: I
1: answer.
0: Have an answer. Yeah. I'm getting...
1: Do you know how many cows are in this one burger?
0: I ate 55 different cows for lunch.
2: Speaking of Stuck's poop, Buzz's diet has no fiber in it.
1: You need to get some fiber, buddy.
0: Oh, there's a pickle in there.
1: There's some lettuce on it.
0: Now, this one I have to play for you. It's a music fact. Random fact number three. I need you all to listen closely because we're going to test this.
2: Okay.
0: In the Marvin Gaye song, Sexual Healing, the very last lyric, which you can...

0: barely hear as the song fades out is, and I quote, "Please don't procrastinate. It's not good to masturbate."
1: It rhymes.
0: So, Joanna, I'm sure you're familiar with sex.
1: Yes.
0: You heard Call on a Sunday ask Mike to play this for you?
1: I have, yeah.
0: What we're going to do is go right to the very end when it's trailing off. And what we're supposed to be listening for is, "Please don't procrastinate. It's not good to masturbate."
1: Oh, my. Now, okay.
0: Let's make it really quiet while we listen
1: Everyone
0: here to the very, very end of the song.

0: telling you it's not good to masturbate.
1: I disagree with Mr. Marvin Gaye. It is safe sex. All right.
0: Maybe because the whole song is about getting it on. And he's only
2: sexual healing.
0: It's not good to masturbate. Get your sexual healing.
1: Or maybe he's
0: someone else.
3: Masturbating is not sex. Right?
0: No, like get it on with someone else.
3: You couldn't get sexual healing by yourself.
1: Exactly. That's the message.
0: That's, I think, the message
1: Marvin Gaye.
0: He's trying to give us.
3: Yeah. I mean, self-healing?
0: When you get that feeling, you need sexual healing from somebody else.
1: Procrastinate.
0: Not yourself.
1: It's not good to masturbate.
0: Play with other people, not yourself.
4: These are just some facts
5: that I learned. It was amazing.
4: Everyone should try to learn something new
5: each day.
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0: morning, he came back a little sick. Had a bunch of coughing fits off air, and it was just time for him to go back home and rest. In our app chat, Jesse told me that, or told us, that it's not unusual to come back from trips a little sick because of all the people you've probably interacted with and all maybe the germs that you're not experiencing.
1: Very true.
0: When you're at home. I want to remind all of our listeners that The Q welcomes every single week the arrival of the weekend with a six pack from one of the superstars of rock. Every Friday at 5, 95.5 KLQ rolls the weekend starter six pack. This Friday, it's Aerosmith. What's your favorite Aerosmith song, Danny?
1: Ooh, I like Nobody's Fault. I think it's called. It's from Rocks.
0: All right. Yeah. That's a good song.
1: Yeah, do you know it?
0: No, not as much as probably could. Aerosmith.
1: Yeah, Nobody's Fault. That's a great song.
0: The front man for Aerosmith, that's Liv Tyler's dad, right?
1: No idea, is it?
0: Who's the front man?
1: Steven Tyler.
0: Yeah, it's Steven Tyler. Liv Tyler's dad, man.
1: Who's that, Liv Tyler?
0: Who's Liv Tyler? You know what, Danny? I can't even with the Danny.
1: No. No, you cannot do that to me because I know the music. You know who Liv Tyler is, but you don't know the music. So, nah.
0: That's true. Liv Tyler's his daughter. She's also a famous actress.
1: Actress, I'm seeing here. Oh, wow. She's a...
0: She was in Lord of the Rings.
1: Never seen Lord of the Rings, thankfully.
0: Oh, dude. Yeah. Thankfully.
1: Yeah.
0: Keep letting us know your thoughts. Our neckline is open. You can call us. Leave a voicemail at 915-521-NECK. That's 915-521-NECK.
1: Oh, she was in Armageddon?
0: She was in Armageddon, oh, yes.
1: And he did a soundtrack for it.
0: He did the soundtrack.
1: Oh, that's crazy.
0: She was the big love actress for... The love interest for...
1: Oh, no idea.
0: Ben Affleck.
1: Wow.
0: All right, so we were talking about the news. There is a outbreak of a parasite that's kind of infecting people across the country. It's often found in produce and, you know, leafy greens, things like that. Somebody had a thought.
2: Hey, Marisha, I'm going to be talking about that cyclosporadicus. So don't let Buzz hear that because then he's going to use that as an excuse to not eat healthy. He's going to be like, oh, hey. It's on lettuce and stuff that we're supposed to eat to be healthy. Well, I guess I'm not going to have to eat that.
0: Yeah,
2: you know,
0: totally.
2: You can only eat things that are cooking. Don't share that information with him because he's going to use it as an excuse to not eat healthy. Love the show, guys. Bye.
0: Thank you. Love you, too.
1: Buzz has been taking a precautionary measure for this parasite for years.
0: He said to himself, I'm not going to eat lettuce because this may infect me
1: in 30 years or something, yeah.
0: We're also talking about a new ride at Six Flags in Texas. Danny had said he had never been before. Buzz recently went to Disneyland, speaking of rides, and he got the Fast Pass or whatever they have as a Fast Pass at Disneyland. So somebody's telling us kind of a combination of the two, talking about Six Flags and their experience with a Fast Pass.
3: Hey, good morning, guys. I remember going to Dallas for a concert, well, Arlington for a concert. And I was staying right by Six Flags, so I decided to go to Six Flags. And I was by myself, and I bought a Fast Pass. And when I get there, I realized that because it's just me by myself, I didn't even need a freaking Fast Pass. There was a single rider line. So that itself allowed me to skip to the very front. And I wasted maybe like an extra $100 on the Fast Pass.
0: Whoa.
3: I saved myself a lot of time just going as a solo rider.
0: But just as a single rider. They have a lane just for them. I mean, that makes sense. Although, I would feel weird being at Six Flags by myself.
1: Yeah.
0: I'd almost feel kind of like a loser.
1: Just there? You wouldn't feel like a loser in any other situation?
0: No, Danny, never.
1: Like going to CC's alone?
0: No. That's okay. Perfectly normal.
1: Okay.
0: I feel like a, you know, like a rock star.
1: Okay. Oh, cool.
0: Getting my sad pasta by myself, just sitting in the corner. It's not for kids, all right? CC's is a pizza place for everybody.
1: Yeah, it's good. I love CC's, honestly.
0: But definitely Six Flags, I would kind of feel weird because it is a place for kids. It's just this, like Chuck E. Cheese. I wouldn't go to Chuck E.
1: Cheese. Is it for kids?
0: No, I guess it's not.
1: They have super intense rides, man.
0: And they have all the DC characters
1: DC, also the was it Looney Tunes, right?
0: And the Looney Tunes as things. Yeah. So it kind of is, I feel like. For kids, but no, if you're a fan of the rides, especially if you're like an adrenaline junkie and you go just to have those experiences,

0: They got a new ride now that's breaking records at Six Flags Texas. Wow.
1: Hey, just listening to you guys talk about Buzz's experience at Disney.
0: All right, so just to recap, Buzz was gone last week. He took his daughter to Disneyland, and he had a terrible experience, he said. He spent a lot of money on whatever their version of FastPass is and came back quite upset about it. It was even triggering for him just to discuss it a little.
1: I was just there a couple of weeks back as well. First of all, it's not called FastPass. That's very outdated. It's called Lightning Lane.
0: Lightning Lane, okay.
1: And there are several tiers that you can buy to include the one that Buzz bought. But the information you guys are giving out is not complete. So read up on your Disney stuff if you're interested in actually...
2: Oh, sorry.
1: ...being accurate.
0: Oh, okay.
2: Sorry, man.
0: Yeah, sorry. Our Disney info is outdated.
2: Yeah.
0: When have we ever actually cared about being accurate, sir?
2: Never. I mean, because the last time I went to Disney was in 2012.
0: You actually remember?
2: Yeah. I was 12. I went twice. I went when I was 5 and when I was 12. And back then, they were called Fast Passes.
0: Yeah, that's what I thought. Anyways, Lightning Lane.
2: Everyone calls them like that.
0: Somebody has some thoughts about the show as it is now.
3: Joanna's on vacation. Buzz is sick. Nico's in charge. Oh, no, we suck again.
2: Okay. That's from a movie, right? Yeah.
0: That's from The Waterboy.
2: Yeah, that's funny.
0: Okay.
2: That's funny.
0: That was kind of mean, and it does hurt my feelings a little bit, but that was hilarious. Hey, I got some stories I wanted to bring up real quick. Did you know, Danny, are you a fan of Dairy Queen?
2: I am.
0: If you are a fan of Dairy Queen, bad news. Dozens of Dairy Queen locations across the country are closing.
2: Good news, not any here?
0: I don't know.
2: Oh.
0: Actually, there isn't like a list necessarily that I saw, but...
2: Why, though?
0: The economy. Things are tough, I guess, in the fast food ice cream space.
2: Are you a fan?
0: I love the Blizzard, man. A good Oreo Blizzard.
2: Absolutely.
0: I can down that easily.
2: Yeah.
0: So this is a Blizzard warning. Those thick ice cream treats that began at Dairy Queen in 1985.
2: That's a long time ago. You weren't even alive, huh, Nico?
0: I wasn't, Danny. That's how long ago it was.
2: That's how old. That's crazy.
0: The original commercial for Blizzards was done by somebody named Casey Kasem.
2: Oh, the radio personality.
0: If you're not familiar. Yeah.
2: Iconic.
0: And here's an actual commercial.
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0: Wow. I mean, one of the things that's the most fun about Blizzard is you can take the cup and then...
2: Upside down.
0: Put it upside down, and then nothing will come out. That was something that me and my friends would have races to see if one would. Like, we would all turn ours upside down.
2: Oh,
0: and
2: yeah?
0: If any came out, I guess.
2: Nico, I'm looking into it right here, and it says that DQ Dairy Queen was founded in Minnesota, but so why are the commercials like that's what I like about Texas?
0: So that's what I like about Texas!
2: But it's not even a Texas specific.
0: That's a good question, because they do lean heavily into being. You know, the thing that made them so Texas-centric was I think you could go to any kind of smaller quote-unquote podunk town driving through Texas and a Dairy Queen would be there. So I don't know if that's the reason, but yeah, good question. And in weird news, a grandfather, an old man, got charged and thrown 8 feet into the air by a bison.
2: Horrible.
0: At Yellowstone National Park on Friday. Photographer Mike McLeod caught the dramatic chase on camera, and I hope by now everybody's seen that picture of what looks like a man upside down, arms and legs akimbo, at about 8 feet in the air. The man ran behind trees to escape the charging bull bison. But when he

0: ran out of the trees. That's when he got hooked and hoisted. He has a broken leg, is undergoing surgery, but he's at least expected to recover soon.
1: Everyone's bison!
2: Look out, bison!
3: As soon as the bison stood up, the grandfather's like, no, we're out of here. For whatever reason, the bison, who was still like 50 to 100 feet away, just charged them. The grandfather eventually got hooked, got tossed into the air. They were doing the right thing. They were just bad luck. When he was down on the ground, after things were settling down a little bit, I said, hey, you know, as a former U.S. Army paratrooper, I give that landing a, like a 9.5 out of 10. And he's like, well, if you just caught me 5 years ago, I could have done better. So he was jovial, trying to make light of his pain, but he was obviously in a lot of pain.
0: Ugh. We just got a neckline call. It looks like somebody knows what happened to Buzz, why he's sick.
4: Okay.
5: Orale. I know what happened to Buzz, man. He went to California to see his friend, Carlos Mencia, before they put him in prison. And then they started making out and he got him sick. That's what happened.
0: That's what happened. Okay. He made out with Carlos Mencia.
4: I was not expecting
0: that. I was not expecting that either. No. But, I mean, anything is possible. It's a good question because he was asking Carlos about maybe meeting up. So.
4: Oh, do you think they did?
0: I don't know. Yeah, you know, it's not unusual. Buzz is friends with a lot of comics that have come on the show before and will contact them whenever he goes out.
4: But would he do that with his daughter there too? Like, you know?
0: Probably not as much. Yeah. I wouldn't. I actually think no.
4: Mm-hmm. Yeah.
0: Well, I want to go back to entertainment news a little bit because I actually had a lot more. I'm covering for Joanna today. Joanna's on vacation herself. She had already pre-scheduled it for this week. It's not like Joanna and Buzz decided to take off two separate weeks. They actually tried to plan it together for this week. It didn't work out. Buzz moved his trip up front first, and Joanna still had hers this week. But she'll be back next week. The whole crew will be together. All right, so I was doing entertainment news, and there's a lot in rock music. You know the band Fuel?
4: Yes.
0: Okay. Well, the band Fuel is back with new music. The multi-platinum Grammy-nominated group released a new single called Want It, the first taste of their seventh studio album, Pendulum, due this fall. Written by singer Aaron Scott and founding guitarist Carl Bell, the track is one of the band's hardest hitting in years, built on crushing guitars, big hooks, and a soaring solo from Bell. Scott, who joined in 2022 after performing a Fuel song on The Voice, said the song is about refusing to get comfortable and always chasing the next goal. It was also the first song he brought to his new bandmates. Bell praised his proactive spirit, saying the band has more synergy now than ever. Fuel broke through in the late 1990s with hits like Shimmer and Hemorrhage. The band will tour North America this summer. You want to hear the new single?
4: Yeah, clip, yeah.
0: All right, here is Want It by Fuel. Let's play Love It or Hate It. You want to do that?
4: Let's do it.
0: All right.

0: That's Want It by Fuel.
1: What do you think?
0: I like it.
1: Yeah, same here.
0: I really like that.
1: Yeah.
0: Do you think we're going to play this on our...
1: we have to. We better.
0: Like, this is in format for us.
1: Yeah, absolutely.
0: This is definitely in format.
1: Yeah.
0: I thought that was really good. So you're just for people who are listening and don't know, Danny is a musician and a guitar player.
1: Yeah.
0: That's mostly or all that you play?
1: I also play bass and drums.
0: Okay.
1: Yeah.
0: But I think I remember another conversation where you don't like those kind of guitar solos, right?
1: I thought it was good. No,
0: that was a good guitar solo, right?
1: The ones that maybe I don't like too much is when it's going super extremely flashy and it's just like all about like the speed.
0: That yes, that's what I remember.
1: Yeah, and well, I felt emotion in this one, so I liked it. Okay. Yeah,
0: this was good. Mm-hmm. Yeah, this was good.
1: This is a
0: good return for Fuel.
1: Yeah, Nico, do you also have rock news that Mastodon released a new song? Do you have that next? Or
0: no, that's not in my rock news. Mastodon released a new song.
1: Dropped a song last night. It's called Snakes for Dinner.
0: Well, I'll have to find that one.
1: And they announced that they'll be releasing a new album August 28th on titled Marrow Deep. And it's quite significant because it's their first album since the passing of Brent Hinds last year.
0: Well,
1: yeah, almost, I think... He passed, I think, August 20th of last year. So about a year.
0: Mm-hmm. You know what? I will look up the song and maybe we can get it played.
1: Sure, because it's a featuring Josh Homme of Queens of the Stone Age.
0: But official verdict on Want It by Fuel. Yeah, like it.
1: Love it, yeah.
0: Yeah, love it.
1: Yeah.
0: Let us know what your thoughts. Our neckline's still open. 915-521-NECK. That's 915-521-NECK or 915-521-6325. Got some more stories for you. Shinedown's bassist is leaving the tour for mental health reasons. Shinedown bassist Eric Bass is stepping away from the band's tour to focus on his mental health. In a video message posted Friday, the 51-year-old told fans he suffered what he called a serious mental health crash a couple of weeks ago and does not feel it would be wise to go out on the road right now. He said he debated staying quiet and just showing up later, but since he and the band have long championed mental health, he did not want to seem ashamed. Bass said he's receiving treatment, including transcranial magnetic stimulation, or TMS, and is feeling better.
1: Oh, wow, that's intense.
0: Though he has no timeline for his return. He also shared that he reached out for help for the first time in his life, calling it hard but necessary. Josh Sturm and Zach Mack will fill in on bass until he's ready to come back.
1: Okay, cool.
0: Wait, his name is Eric Bass, and he plays the bass?
1: The bass is made. It was meant to be?
0: Meant to be for him. Yeah. And you might have known that Tidal, the music platform, was taking steps to ID and demonetize AI-generated music on its platform. Now comes news that the music industry itself is largely moving to address AI's growing influence. On Friday, seven different industry organizations announced a unified approach to music labeling that will help listeners more easily identify music that has been made with the help of AI. The labels will identify AI-generated and AI-assisted music and are designed to evolve as technology and requirements change. On board with the initiative is the Recording Industry Association of America, the International Federation of the Phonographic Industry, the American Association of Independent Music, Worldwide Independent Network, Independent Music Companies Association, the Grammys, SAG-AFTRA, and the Human Artistry Campaign. The new initiative will use two different icons. The first, for AI-generated songs, will be attached to any song

0: where most or almost all the creative elements of the recording are artificial. The second, AI-assisted, means the song was created mostly by humans, but with a little AI help for some expressive elements. Can you see the labels on the on here, Danny? So when you look at music now...
1: It'll come out with that?
0: Yes.
1: Oh, that's kind of like an interesting thing, kind of similar to the whole explicit content.
0: Explicit content. Right. It's like kind of like when they came out with labeling for, the rating system.
1: For now, is this for just that the whole song is AI or that has AI elements in it?
0: That's what's the difference between these two. So okay, this AI generated means that most of the song was made by AI.
1: Okay.
0: This one means that most of the creative stuff was done by humans, but with a little bit of AI assistance. Elements.
1: I wonder if that's for like the, in terms of the songwriting or like the production.
0: It says for some expressive elements. I'm not even sure what that means. That's kind of like a catch-all almost, I feel like. But you're right. It is kind of a kind of what they did with the song ratings earlier.
1: And this, like, in which platforms again are going to include this?
0: Well, the Recording Industry Association of America is on board, SAG-AFTRA. So a bunch of these professional organizations are with
1: okay.
0: it. This specifically is coming out for Tidal, the platform Tidal.
1: Tidal.
0: Maybe on Spotify?
1: Yeah, Spotify. Maybe I just wonder how they'll know.
0: That's a good question, I don't know if it comes with the submission of the songs or what.
1: Yeah, because like, what if I'm an artist, right, for example, but I'm like, you know, I'm going to make an AI song and put it under like an artist's name. How would the streaming platforms know? Yeah.
0: All right, we got a neckline call. Somebody has some info about our dairy. You asked a question.
1: I knew someone was going to know. I knew someone would answer my question.
0: How can Dairy Queen be all about Texas?
1: Texas, yeah.
2: Hey, Nico. Hey, Danny. Hey, Danny, you were tripping out how Dairy Queen is all about Texas, but they were founded in another state. Wait till you hear about Texas Roadhouse. Yes, Texas Roadhouse. It isn't even native to Texas. Anyways, have a great day, guys. Love y'all. Bye-bye.
1: Oh, no answer, just further...
0: Yeah, no answer. More questions.
1: More questions.
0: Texas Roadhouse was established in Indiana in 1993.
1: Well, we should make an Indiana Roadhouse.
0: Hey, suck it, Indiana. Yeah. Indiana Roadhouse all night long.
1: Yeah.
0: But it was called Texas Roadhouse from the very beginning.
1: I guess maybe the creator was from Texas, maybe?
0: That's a good...
1: Maybe, I would hope.
0: Founder W.K. Taylor, a Louisville native from
1: okay.
0: Kentucky.
1: So there's culture appropriating right there.
0: The headquarters is in Louisville, Kentucky. As of August 2025, the chain operates about 800 locations in 49 states.
1: Have you been, Nico?
0: I haven't been in a while.
1: The
0: bread's
1: once,
0: good.
1: Right?
0: Yeah, I like the bread.
1: Would you say that they have actually like Texas-specific dishes? Not really.
0: I mean, they have brisket and Texas style barbecue a little bit.
1: That's about it, though, right?
0: Yeah, I guess that's the only.
1: And it doesn't have to have just like normal like burgers.
0: Besides the bullhorns and the Texas ambiance.
1: Yeah, I think it's just country food, maybe.
0: Yeah, it's country food.
1: Yeah, it's country food. Yeah.
0: I eat Texas food every day, so
1: because you're in Texas.
0: Because I'm in Texas.
1: Yeah,
0: that's what we got here. Yeah. Let's talk about the movies. Moana won the North American box office this weekend. The live-action remake took in $43 million in its debut weekend. Enough to grab first place, though the movie opened on the low end and isn't being treated kindly by critics. Minions and Monsters took second place this time around with $20.5 million. Toy Story 5 keeps chugging along at 18 and holds on to third place. Evil Dead Burn debuted in fourth place with $13 million, below past openings in the franchise as audiences have shown an interest in newer ideas in the horror space, like Backrooms and Obsession. Finally, Young Washington took the number 5 spot this weekend with $6 million. Didn't even know about Young Washington. I think Joanna talked about it.
1: She did.
0: But, you know, they don't do trailers like they used to. Like, before, you could watch TV, and trailers for every single movie would be on. And now it's like, what's reminding you anymore that there's even a movie going on?
1: They should. You know how Amazon Prime and all these streaming platforms now have ads?
0: Yeah.
1: They should make them trailers. I feel like that would be less...
0: Put trailers on Prime.
1: Yeah, I would prefer
0: that. Peacock.
1: then, like, what is that? The AT&T one that you said it kept popping up? What was it?

0: had a State Farm one that
1: State Farm, that one
0: would
1: yeah,
0: not
1: yeah.
0: stop showing
1: with the same one. Bon Jovi,
0: the one with Bon Jovi. We're halfway there.
1: Yeah, same, yeah.
0: The Michael Jackson biopic Michael has become the first biopic ever to pass $1 billion at the box office. The success gives Lionsgate its first billion-dollar release as well, and helps boost Jackson's legacy despite poor reviews from critics and the weird allegations against him.
1: I mean, they got to make a second movie at this point.
0: A sequel is currently in development. Jackson's music catalog also saw a giant boost in streams after the movie came out, which saw him topping the Billboard Artist 100, while his 2014 Deep Cut Chicago finally debuted at number 30 on the Billboard Hot 100 Chicago. And more. That is?
1: Yeah, it is a good song, actually. You're not a big fan of Michael Jackson, huh?
0: Well, first of all, Michael Jackson is a cultural phenomenon. There's no way to escape his catalog or his songs from anything.
1: Yeah.
0: Whether it's Beat It or, I mean...
1: Thriller,
0: Or Alien Ant Farm's...
1: The cover. Of Smooth Criminal, yeah.
0: So I am absolutely inundated with his music. I like it because it's good music.
1: Yeah.
0: It's legitimately good music. But I was also alive during his trial. Like, I was not a kid during his trial. I was already kind of an adult.
1: It was like 2005, I think, right, around?
0: 2007, eight.
1: Yeah.
0: He died in 2008.
1: 2009.
0: Yeah. So the trial, it was like about 2-3 years before that.
1: Man.
0: Anyways, so all those allegations, it wasn't like it went over my head. It was like right there in front.
1: Do you think
0: front.
1: He did all stuff though?
0: Oh, yeah, yeah.
1: You think so?
0: Oh, yeah, yeah. He definitely assaulted children, for sure. No, he definitely sexually assaulted children. No, no, it's guaranteed.
1: Really?
0: Yeah. Dude, there's just no way that all the evidence around him and all the allegations could be purely circumstantial. Well, I mean, that was just too many allegations, too many payoffs.
1: But they also, like, it's pretty... I've looked into it, and they're all, like... They would say at first, oh, no, he was chill, and then all of a sudden, once he wanted, like, money, like, oh, no, actually, he did this to me, and, like...
0: Dude, he gave money to these people. Like, you don't do it to 10 different families for no reason.
1: Maybe he just wanted them to be
0: Why
1: quiet,
0: would 10 different...
1: Know.
0: Why would you keep inviting kids into your...
1: That is... That
0: why
1: is,
0: would you sleep in the
1: weird.
0: Bed with them?
1: That is so weird. That is... But then, why isn't Kevin from Home Alone saying anything bad about Michael Jackson?
0: Well, you know, when once you become part of the conversation, then you kind of are stuck with the legacy of it. So I think a lot of people are just happy to keep their mouths shut, I guess. Or maybe nothing happened in front of those people. Maybe he kept it, I don't know.
1: With the other people, But it is absolutely weird and that he invited these kids there,
0: Oh, we got a neckline call. I don't even know what this one's about. Let's see.
2: Hi, this is Shaws is a Monster.
0: Okay.
2: I don't know what I'm calling. I really don't know.
0: Oh.
1: Okay, thanks.
2: But
1: you're a patient man, Nico.
0: You know what? Buzz would have cut out.
1: Yeah, he would have been like, guys, okay, you know, make sure when you call, it's like 30 seconds or less, whatever.
0: It's a little early to be drinking, buddy. Just going to say.
1: Yeah.
0: A little early. I guess it's 5 o'clock.
1: Somewhere.
0: Somewhere, as they say. Let's talk some more movies. Netflix and Paramount are now eyeing Letterboxd. Popular social movie review site Letterboxd is reportedly exploring a sale. There's a lot of people who are interested, including Sony Pictures, Paramount, Skydance, Netflix, TPG, and Reddit co-founder Alexis Ohanian, though no deal has been confirmed. Are you on Letterboxd?
1: No, not at all. Are you?
0: No. The only reason I know about it is because Buzz's daughter loves it. Like, she has her own account. It's basically a Yelp of
1: movies,
0: of
1: right?
0: movies.
1: Yeah.
0: Where
1: yeah.
0: you can become your own reviewer and post your thoughts on something, and people can be like, oh, this person's thoughts were very helpful on this movie. And so she has her own little profile and she talks about it a lot. In a statement, a Letterboxd spokesperson said, as Letterboxd has grown, it's natural there will be interest in what we're going to do next, adding, there's nothing specific for us to share at this time. Letterboxd has grown to more than 30 million members worldwide, with reports suggesting its owners are hoping to cash in for around 250 million. And finally, Lifetime is making a move into the horror genre with its upcoming Killer Clown. Lifetime, known for women's movies and sappy stuff.
1: Yeah.
0: It's basically a women's network.

0: which was it was always billed as. Also, the only place you could watch Golden Girls and Frasier in the mornings, as Joanna would tell you when we were younger. Well, they are now getting into the horror genre, and the movie Killer Clown is inspired by true stories, and it stars Sarah Paxton as Elizabeth, who may have witnessed her mother's murder at the hands of a man dressed as a clown, and now believes that same clown may be stalking her as an adult. This sounds ridiculous, okay. First of all.
1: I bet you Joanna's going to watch this for sure.
0: Oh, she's totally going to be into it, but... yeah. You be the judge, listeners. We have a clip from the movie.
2: I'm being stalked by the same clown who killed my mother.
3: Tommy?
0: Sorry.
2: Isn't it the 30th anniversary of your mother's murder?
4: Camera off.
2: I'm just looking for the truth.
4: Don't ever come back here again.
2: Why is mom's murder still unsolved?
5: I wish I had answers. I really do.
6: Is the killer clown murder unsolvable? Or could someone be hiding the truth?
3: Mommy?
2: I saw the clown again.
7: Anybody with you to corroborate this encounter?
5: Grief manifests in many ways.
2: Now you're saying that I'm seeing things?
5: Stop all this.
2: What if my memories aren't real? Need to know the truth.
8: Killer Clown premiere Saturday.
0: Well, okay. I'm sure some people are going to be interested in Killer Clown. But
1: when does it come out?
0: When does it come out? August 1st.
1: August 1st. Nico, are we entering slowly spooky season? Is that what's happening now? You know. I think some people like, oh, it's August, 2 months till Halloween or whatever, and then they start like slowly watching all those movies again.
0: Yeah, I guess we are getting close enough to it.
1: And that's when I noticed that, you know, we'll start seeing a lot of horror movies
0: related
1: come out on the theaters. Yeah.
0: What a silly movie to start with, though. The Killer Clown. And it's like real dramatic. You go rip from the headlines. The Killer Clown. Somebody already has a thought about it.
1: Okay.
9: Pretty funny that Lifetime is already getting into the horror movie genre, but I mean, how do you scare most of the audience that watches Lifetime? I would figure if it's like a horror movie for females, the movie would be based about the sugar daddy no longer wanting support.
0: That's
9: a horror movie for a lot of them, especially
0: scary.
9: Here in El Paso, you know what I mean?
0: Especially in El Paso.
1: Too real.
0: All right, thanks a lot, sir, for that. We've got more of the Buzz Adams Morning Show coming up. We got to take a quick break, though, so stick around right after this.
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0: rest of the week. Joanna, also on vacation this week, as is Steve Kaplowitz. So tomorrow through Friday, Adrian Brodus will be coming in. Brodus.
1: Yeah, he will be?
0: Yeah, oh, he will cool. be coming in and doing
1: nice.
0: Our sports
1: Let's
0: report.
1: Go. Is he coming today or no?
0: Not today.
1: Not today, okay.
0: So Got today it. I will be the one.
1: You will be doing sports?
0: Doing some sports. At least FIFA stuff. Shut up.
1: Have you watched a game?
2: Good morning, Mo Show. Nico and DP in the house. You guys are doing great, guys.
0: Thanks.
2: Hey, man. I was going to ask you guys, Nico, what do you think is the funniest movie you've ever seen? Like the funniest. Like you could watch it right now and you're just going to die of laughter. And DP, which is your funniest movie you've ever seen?
1: Oh, okay.
2: That'd be cool. All right. Take it easy, guys. Later.
0: I mean, there's too many funny movies to just
1: There's a
0: mention.
1: Lot, man. Yeah.
0: But just to give you a quick top three, I can easily laugh at pretty much they're going to be all Mel Brooks movies. Robin Hood, Men in Tights, Young Frankenstein, Spaceballs,
1: okay.
0: Blazing Saddles, and Step Brothers.
1: Step Brothers, that's a funny one, yeah.
0: Yeah. All five of those can just make me burst out laughing at any second.
1: Nice.
0: Yeah, what about you, DP?
1: I really love, I always laugh a lot when I watch Rush Hour, the first one.
0: Really?
1: Yeah. I think it's a funny movie.
0: I imagine you having a very sophisticated sense of humor, like, ha, ha, ha.
1: No, that would be
0: ha,
1: you.
0: Ha.
1: You have the escargot and everything.
0: No. You know, I laugh at 69 jokes.
1: Yeah, I don't laugh at that type of humor. But I don't know, Rush
0: Do you understand the words that are coming out of my
1: yeah,
0: mouth?
1: Yeah, that's funny, man. Chris Tucker, just, yeah.
0: You know, Jackie Chan didn't know English when he, I'm not even sure he still knows English now, but he really didn't know English for the first filming and was trying to just phonetically say all of his lines.
1: Oh, really? Wow.
0: The bloopers are hilarious for
1: I've seen
0: Rush
1: those,
0: Hour.
1: Yeah.
0: Let's see, we got one more. Neckline call.
1: I also like Dumb and Dumber. That's a good one.
0: Oh, Dumb and Dumber is great.
1: That's a good
0: yeah.
1: one. Yeah.
0: You can let us know your thoughts. You can call us. Leave a message on our neckline. That's 915-521-NECK. 915-521-6325.
3: But I'm wondering, what was up with that guy that just kind of like, I don't know what I'm calling him. Speaking about, oh, by the way, this is Gather Your Thoughts Guy. So that's my new moniker, I guess.
0: Thanks, yes, Buzz. Gather Your Thoughts Guy.
3: Yeah, you're right. If Buzz was there, you would have cut him off quick. Even actually, I called earlier and I had two thoughts and I kind of hesitated between the two. And yeah, my wife was all like, if Buzz was still there, he would have cut you off. So come on, guys. I learned my lesson, hopefully. All right.
0: You know what? Yeah. That's a good point. The person kind of just like trailed off.
1: I know.
0: But I can't tell that from the
1: yeah.
0: transcript. We get a transcript of it that is AI generated, and it doesn't tell you that. Whoever it is, call back. Let us know your thoughts. But I'm going to play a little bit of it. I'm not going to wait for the pausing. Oh, this is 15 seconds in.
4: Yada, yada, yada.
0: Oh, I think he says he's a little tipsy. Okay. But there's a really good part in here.
1: It's 9 a.m.
0: It's I know.
1: 9:30.
4: Saying, I'm crazy. You're going into the behavioral.
0: Oh.
4: Health business.
0: Okay.
4: Stop saying crazy. Okay. Nico, I love you.
0: Okay, that's all I needed. All right, thank you very much, sir. Take care of yourself. Please do not drive. Please stay somewhere safe. Oh, wow. More people calling in now.
5: Hey, what's up, guys? Nico, you're holding it down, man. You're holding it down. I'm going to do you a favor. Look, I'm going to give you the intro like Steve, all right? Check this out. My name's Nico, mother loving and genius. Sports. Hey, man, that should help to get into
0: sports. Yes, thank you. I feel like I'm into sports right now.
6: Hey, Nico. Hey, Danny.
0: Hey, what's
6: Danny.
0: Going
6: on? I was listening just now, and I'm watching out for a brother. Nico keeps referring to you as DP. That's a category of pornography.
1: Yeah.
6: I'll let y'all research that and look it up.

0: on Friday to move into a semifinal match against France tomorrow.
1: That's going to be an extremely tough game when you go.
0: While England's 2-1 win over Norway advances them to the other semifinal match on Wednesday against Argentina, who beat Switzerland 3-1. Here's this week's schedule, guys. Tomorrow at 3 p.m. Eastern, which means 1 p.m. here in El Paso, France versus Spain on Fox.
1: Or Telemundo.
0: Preferably Telemundo.
1: Yeah, Telemundo.
0: So tomorrow is the first semifinal match, and I guess they're not going to double up. They're just going to do one a day.
1: Yes.
0: Wednesday, same times, 3 o'clock Eastern, 1 o'clock El Paso time, England versus Argentina. And then you get a couple days off. So Thursday, Friday, there won't be any soccer games.
1: I think Saturday will be the third place, right?
0: Saturday, third place match between semifinal losers.
1: Yeah.
0: And then Sunday,
1: final,
0: the World Cup final at 3 p.m. Eastern, 1 p.m. here in El Paso.
1: Yeah, and that'll be in New York.
0: Now, get this, Danny.
1: Uh-huh.
0: I'm not sure if you're familiar with him. I'm actually not familiar with him. Influencer, iShowSpeed.
1: Yes, iShowSpeed, yeah.
0: Has been a feature of the World Cup, covering and streaming from the tourney for his more than 50 million followers. Mm-hmm. FIFA and the players certainly appreciate the exposure, especially since the U.S. has yet to fully embrace football. That appreciation actually culminated, dude, in the internet superstar receiving an incredible souvenir.
1: From Cristiano Ronaldo?
0: Do you know what it is?
1: The cleats?
0: Yes.
1: Yeah.
0: Cristiano Ronaldo gifted him a pair of his game-worn FIFA World Cup cleats. And get this, Danny, they are just two.
1: Yeah.
0: It's just one pair of two in the entire world.
1: Yeah, I'm sure he has the other one, right? Cristiano probably.
0: No, Cristiano gave him. Well, you're right, actually. Maybe he got two pairs and he's giving them to somebody else. But he's not the only one getting a piece of FIFA souvenirs. Now you can own a piece of the World Cup. Literally, FIFA is selling chunks of the grass field that will be used for the July 19th final at MetLife Stadium in New Jersey at $450 a piece.
1: How big is it? Yeah.
0: Yeah, each piece of turf comes sealed in a premium acrylic display with a USB keepsake and an authenticity film packaged in a hinged box. FIFA's store lists the segments as 17.5 by 17.5 by 17.5. They don't say whether that's inches, centimeters, feet, or millimeters.
1: Or
0: even
1: feet?
0: It could be this bit. Dude, it could be tiny. It could be 17 millimeters.
1: Or it could be feet. You never know.
0: Or it could be feet.
1: Imagine that. That'd be worth it if it's feet.
0: The turf will only ship to addresses in the United States and Europe, and no orders go out until after the finals is played, for obvious reasons.
1: It's got to be centimeters, I think.
0: You know what? I think just to be douchey, they might just make it like an inch by inch by inch. Like, they're going to do like micrometers.
1: That's crazy.
0: It's going to only go to the United States and Europe. The sale comes as FIFA faces criticism over steep prices at this year's tournament, with regular finals tickets going for as much as $32,000 and hospitality packages topping $34,000. Players and coaches have also griped about the quality of the MetLife field, which normally uses artificial turf for NFL games. Are they pretty particular about the soccer field, the pitch, Danny?
1: Yeah, absolutely. And it's especially when playing soccer, real grass is always better than turf. I hate it playing in turf because it's always like...
0: it probably doesn't have the same bounce. Turf burn.
1: The ball bouncing. Even just like with me, at least when I play with cleats sometimes, I would slip sometimes with the turf. Weird. Because the cleats don't have anything to really grab onto as with, you know, with real grass.
0: That's interesting.
1: Yeah.
0: Yeah, I didn't even think about that.
1: Yeah. No, yeah. I hated playing in turf.
0: Well, did you know that FIFA paid for thousands of pounds of food for match staff, players, and coaches? 20,000 pounds, actually, of boxed lunches and snacks. And they didn't all get eaten. That 20,000 pounds of food did not all get eaten. Well, the Everywhere Project recovered that 20,000 pounds, and they partnered with the Garden of Health Food Pantry in North Wales to store and distribute the donations. Organizers say the effort has helped more than 1,000 people in Philadelphia and Montgomery County by reducing food waste while providing fresh meals to families facing financial challenges, which is very nice. And a good news story. A young England soccer fan who spent his life

0: savings to take his grandfather to the World Cup, received an unexpected surprise when a company reimbursed the entire cost of the trip. Jacob Alleminger, 21, used money he had been saving for a house deposit to travel with his 80-year-old grandfather, Jeff Golicker. No, his name's Golicker? Okay. Jeff Golicker to matches in the U.S. and Mexico. After their story spread on social media, online crypto casino Meadowin offered to repay the cost of the trip if England met certain match conditions. Although Jacob was skeptical, he later learned the money had been deposited into his account. That allowed him to replace the savings he'd used for the trip. He says he plans to put the money back into savings while continuing to enjoy the tournament with his grandfather. Here is a clip, actually.
1: And today, we start our travels to the World Cup.
2: Well, I never thought I'd be doing this at 18, but age is just a number.
1: We'd both followed England our whole life, but never gone to a World Cup. So this summer, we're going together.
2: Oh, I'm delighted to go on this trip. Looking forward to travelling around America, doing the different areas.
1: First stop, London, then America.
2: Come on, then, let's go.
0: Aw, that's adorable. That is such a cool story. Although, I'm kind of pissed off a 21-year-old has enough money for a house deposit.
3: Yeah.
0: What the hell, man? Maybe houses are cheaper in England. Not here. Danny, have you started saving up for a house?
3: No, dude.
0: No?
3: I just finished paying tuition, so.
0: Damn.
3: Yeah, I'm saving up to have enough to eat.
0: To eat.
3: Yeah.
0: Do you tell your girlfriend anything like, just wait for me, baby? Just wait.
3: No, I do not.
0: You don't give her any expectations whatsoever?
3: No.
0: Nice. She doesn't bother you about it? Like, when are you going to do this?
3: No, she's chill.
0: Oh, dude, you got to keep her right there.
3: Super chill.
4: Back in the day, you went to Lamb's Candies for your candy.
0: Shoot. God, now I know why Buzz's computer plays random things. Yeah. And I make fun of him for it all the time.
3: Now make fun of you for it.
0: And now you'll make fun of me for it. Last but not least in some news FIFA news.
3: Sports, okay.
0: Well, it's sports. Yeah, it's not even real sports. It's just more FIFA. Justin Bieber has been announced as a co-headliner for the FIFA World Cup Finals. First ever halftime show set to take place.
3: Who's the other?
0: On July 19th. In a statement, Bieber said the FIFA World Cup brings the world together in a way nothing else can. Adding, I'm grateful to be part of this halftime show. The performance will feature a star-studded lineup that also includes Madonna, Shakira, and BTS, with the show curated by Chris Martin.
3: Of Coldplay.
0: Yeah. FIFA previously noted a FIFA World Cup first. The halftime show supports the FIFA Global Citizen Education Fund, with proceeds helping expand access to education and football programs for children worldwide. Good decision, bad decision. It's becoming a spectator sport with millions of people watching worldwide. Why not throw a little halftime show in there?
3: That's going to be weird.
0: It's going to be weird?
3: Yeah, because
0: it's going to distract from the soccer?
3: I just never associate FIFA World Cup with the halftime show.
0: Yeah, know? that's actually a great point.
3: And now it's like, okay. Yeah, I wonder what they'll play. I wonder if Justin Bieber will play the Despacito.
0: Despacito.
3: Yeah, because he was a featured artist on that, and I feel like that got him some more Latin American plays for sure.
0: Well, that is your FIFA World Cup update.
3: All right.
0: Yeah, we did it. Stick around for more of the Buzz Adams Morning Show. Buzz will be back tomorrow, I promise you. Unless

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14: It's showtime.
15: National Cheeseburger Day. What's your favorite? Who has the best? Let us hear your arguments.
16: Hey, morning show. How you guys doing? It's me, Sam, just touching base. Just so far as the conversation of it being Burger Day, I have to say that the best burgers would either be Five Guys or Frisco Burger in El Paso. Those are the top two.
15: I went in Five Guys and I don't know. I mean, it was okay.
17: You came out with a lot of sauce on you?
15: There were Five Guys.
16: My opinion, but I'm curious to see what Joanna and Buzz think. Nico, I don't really care if his opinions aren't too important, but I still love you, Nico. Still love you.
17: Okay, thanks.
16: The importance is a little bit less.
17: Okay.
16: Love you guys.
1: You're like the Rodney Dangerfield to this show.
17: No respect. No respect.
12: At least you were mentioned. I don't think you mentioned me.
15: Yeah, at least you get insulted.
17: Good point.
15: Poor Danny.
18: What's up, morning show? I'm going to weigh in on this. And you guys' opinion? Because me personally, I like buying local. But
15: He likes buying local. He likes buying local. God, maybe we need to clean out our phone lines. We've had some issues.
18: Quattis burgers and stuff like that. Hands down, for me personally, Roscoe Burger.
15: There you go.
1: Yeah.
18: I don't know about you guys, but see what you guys think.
15: Roscoe Burger, are they still open?
1: Yeah. Of course they're still open. Jacob listens to this show.
15: Yeah,
1: in fact, he's a fan. He's a KLAQ fan, always has been.
19: I am a fan of his food.
1: There you go.
15: I would say Roscoe Burger is a great choice because it's a local kind of hole in the wall diner. And I think some of those
17: family owned,
15: like places that you've never heard of because there's only one of them. And that goes for me. We had a place, a burger joint called Coleman's. This is the one I told you about. So the town I lived in was not a big town, but it was directly in the line of Tulsa to Dallas.
17: Okay.
15: So people would land their private helicopter, like oilmen and stuff, would land. They had a landing pad for a helicopter with a windsock and everything on it. And people would drop in to get burgers from Coleman's.
1: I believe
15: it.
1: When you
15: finished your burger, Nico, if you looked at the bottom of your tray, because it came out like in a plastic tray with the paper, there was like a quarter inch of grease just laying on
17: there. Oh, that's what you want. That's what you want to see.
15: But also, as soon as you walked in, the smell of the onion rings and the fry, and they made the best pies ever. But anyway.
17: Roscoe's.
15: Let's say, don't call in and tell us about your hometown. Do something everybody can relate to, either El Paso or a chain.
17: Right. Like, Joanna, in the Northeast, what's the one in the Northeast that's really good? Is it the clock?
19: The clock. Oh, I do love
15: they got a good burger there.
19: Yeah, they have the Fernie Burger, and it has, like, green chile in it.
15: They named that after Fernie.

0: Cuevas?
1: I think so. No, I don't know.
2: What is up, my show? It's Rest of the Guy. Hope you guys are doing well.
0: We are.
2: Cheeseburger day. Mine, the buns would have to be toasted. Mm. A double cheeseburger with green chili and bacon. Just saying. You got to have a traditional. All right, guys. Have a good one.
0: I think a lot of the chains, it's like, yeah, it's a hamburger. It's got cheese on it. It's a cheeseburger. It's fine. I don't get blown away. Like In-N-Out, I tried to go to. I've never been there, but when I was in L.A., they had the longest freaking line.
3: It's super popular.
0: The drive-thru for In-N-Out, it looked like it was going to take an hour.
4: No, actually, it takes about 5-10 minutes.
3: They're very fast. That's the one thing you can't say about In-N-Out.
4: Speed.
3: Is they have the speed down.
1: I like watching the dude.
4: And by the way,
1: the fries.
3: The fry guy.
1: Yeah.
4: Let me tell you why I like In-N-Out. When you order a cheeseburger, the cheese is melted. I'm sorry, but there's too many places when you go and you order a cheeseburger, and then it looks like they just put a piece of cold cheese on there, and it hasn't melted at all. And I'm not a fan of that.
0: That's not how they are at McDonald's or.
4: No, I'm just saying there are plenty of places that when you order a cheeseburger, it's not melted. You got to have the cheese has to melt.
3: Oh, so that guy was describing his perfect burger, which maybe we should all say our favorite toppings. I can't get those green chilies or jalapenos anymore. The grilled jalapenos or anything. Stomach acid.
1: Really? Oh, no.
4: So I got to tell you something. I have the most unusual favorite burger in town. Like, it's my go-to. It's my favorite. It's called the Triple B Burger, and it's at Ripe. And here's what you get. You get bacon, blueberries, and blue cheese on the burger.
3: Blueberries.
4: And I got to tell you something. It works. Like, there are certain combinations when you have it, you're like, wow, this is the wow factor for me because they all work great together.
3: That is a different kind of burger, and it is delicious.
4: It is unbelievably good.
0: I happen to have a video. It's a woman talking about somebody who cut the drive-through line at In-N-Out in California. I've never seen that. I've never seen anybody like cut in line at a fast food drive-through.
4: Me neither.
0: But she talks about. She found out what In-N-Out's policy for line cutters was.
5: Everybody's waiting in line on this side street. There's so many cars in line. This silver Toyota cuts everybody right at the corner of the side street and the driveway. And I see it all happen. The staff still takes their order and everything. That guy just cut everybody. There's no way. So when it was my turn to order, I placed my order and then I was like, by the way, like, that silver Toyota cut everybody in line. He's like, oh yeah, I saw them do that. They put like a home run note is what he called it, which basically means that they're going to take his order, but they'll tell him to pull out, put his blinkers on in the front, and then they're just going to take way longer to make his order as if he were to wait in line anyways. I love In-N-Out so much.
4: It's good policy. I like
3: it. Got a home run coming in. I live next to Charcoaler. And Charcoaler is one of my favorites because they put barbecue sauce on every burger that comes standard. Barbecue,
0: I find
3: pickles,
0: their burgers,
3: onions.
0: The only complaint is they're a little well done for my taste.
3: They are grilled on the flame right there. Those are flame grilled. You see those flames.
0: I would have pulled them off a minute and a half earlier if I were making.
3: Okay.
4: I don't know. I like the combination with the barbecue sauce too. It's good.
3: Yeah, it's good.
4: Especially with the green chilies. Oh my God, it's perfect.
6: I just wanted to say, for any burger, doesn't matter which burger, if a burger doesn't leave your fingers greasy or you need about like 20 napkins to clean yourself,
0: I hear you, bro.
6: That is a good burger. If it doesn't do that, then it's not a good burger. You need to have your fingers and your mouth and everything all greasy with tons of napkins right beside you. Eaters.
4: I'm going to tell you what I miss. You know what I miss in downtown El Paso? The original Big Bun.
0: Big Bun.
4: When I was a kid and my dad sold pens in downtown El Paso, and I used to go hang out with him for the day.
0: Like fancy Mont Blanc pens, right?
4: Schaefer, Mont Blanc, and then he had Dunhill Lighters.
3: Oh, those are
4: the
3: nice.
4: Big three. And he would take me to
0: lunch.
4: Was
0: he like a door-to-door salesman? Or
4: no, he had an office, and then he had all these downtown stores that regularly bought from him. Ah. So he had like a circuit that he would go to, and then he would ship out of town as well, and they would repair all that too. He would take me to lunch, and we'd go to Big Bun. And I'm talking, so just picture this. It was right in the middle of the street. You had this standalone building, and then all the smoke started coming up when the lunches would start, and you would have the smoke. And then there was a skinny guy with a mustache that they all nicknamed the maitre d', and he would greet you when you walked in, and he would speak to you so fast you didn't understand
0: Welcome
4: what he was
0: to
4: saying.
0: Welcome to Big Bun.
3: Right.
4: Put you in a chair, and I mean, I'm telling you right now, like, with just being here in El Paso in the late 70s, early 80s with Big Bun, when it was in its heyday, was to me one of the great
3: Golden
4: memories
3: era.
4: I have of my childhood.

0: I just loved that opportunity, you know, that chance to go out there and hang out at Big Bun.
1: On the topic of the burgers, fellas, my go-to is the Papa Eric's Burgers. There's one on Mountwood and Wedgwood, I believe. Those are great.
2: All right. Yeah, the Papa's Burgers.
0: Eric's had a good run, man. He once named a burger after me.
2: Oh, that's cool.
0: Yeah.
2: Called the Steve?
3: Was it called the Jew Boy Slider?
0: It was called the Cappy. It was the Cappy Burger. And the Cappy Burger had a chili relleno on the burger.
2: Very cheesy.
3: One other thing I have about burgers, they're selling 50-cent double cheeseburgers at McDonald's today for Cheeseburger Day.
2: Hey, can I shout out some of the local ones people want me to shout out? Lucifer says, Speaking Rock Buffalo Burger is great. Adrian says, Fiesta Burger from Yvonne's is great. Johnny says, Hot and Juicy Burgers was the best.
3: All right. I thought Wendy's was the Hot and Juicy. That was their slogan, I thought.
2: I think there's a place just called Hot and Juicy.
0: By the way, Lucy's makes a really good burger.
2: Oh, sorry, thank you for reminding me of the other one. Or Lucy's Burger.
3: And Green Chili Burger.
0: Yeah, they make a good burger.
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95.5 KLAQ, El Paso's best rock, Five Finger Death Punch, their new song, Eye of the Storm. Last night, the Sun City was surrounded in clouds, and then those clouds opened up over a whole lot of the city. I remember at one point seeing chance of precipitation in El Paso is 99%. Who was the 1% who didn't get any in that coverage zone? Well, we get a break. There is a slight chance of showers, thunderstorms, the scattered stuff for the next few days. As you might have heard Buzz mention this morning on the Golfer's Forecast, the chances of rain come back significantly by Friday. Saturday should be the real wet one. But here's the break. We are under the hundreds. In fact, only in the low 90s for this entire week.

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0: 95.5 KLAQ, El Paso's best rock with Blink 182. I'm Kevin Vargas. Coming up, we'll fire up another 40 minutes nonstop El Paso's best rock. Perfect to help you just get through this Monday workday. One of the songs you'll hear is a new Shinedown song from their 8 album. And Shinedown is a band you can not only see when they get here on August 2nd, but the tickets we're going to give out by tapping the app and entering right there include an autographed Shinedown poster. And Shinedown's traveling with a special Shinedown museum. It's kind of like a little mini retrospective of their career with collectibles, mementos, and it's not just Shinedown, it's the bands they've played with as well. So it's a little rock and roll kind of like museum, slightly Hall of Almost fame. So what you can do is tour this thing. Our ticket gets you the tour for free, a guided tour. And again, you'll get an autographed poster. If you're one of the 3 winners, all you got to do is tap the app and enter. That simple.
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We put out a KLAQ app alert asking for questions to ask The Warning in the upcoming interview that's going to be on the KLAQ YouTube channel. Well, that interview has been postponed because of Pau's illness. They put the halt on all media to give the whole band a little bit of a break and a chance to regroup. 95.5 The Q.

0: 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Kerosene is a new song from The Warning, the Three Sisters from Monterrey, Mexico. I'm Kevin. Westar presents the 16th season of Cool Canyon Nights. Good news. The rain's supposed to go back in the forecast is Friday night, not Thursday night, when the free concert series continues. This Thursday on the main stage, it's the I-10 Band. And on the EPCC Career and Technical Education Patio stage, you'll find Stellar. 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

0: 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Almost time for the Back to School Expo. Now that this weekend's over, less than 2 weeks away. It'll be on Saturday, July 25th. That is not this Saturday, but the following Saturday. 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
1: 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Loudwire Nights starts at 7 o'clock. 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

would like to thank Mr. Sun for turning down the heat a little. It's nice to see that instead of the hundreds, we're only going to just be getting over 90 into the low 90s all week long. When obsession meets possession, you end up with the inspiration behind this song by Tim Montana. 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

0: I'm a broken mirror. 95.5 KLAQ, El Paso's best rock architect song, Broken Mirror. I'm Kevin, coming up Thursday night. 16th season of Cool Canyon Nights rolls on. Westar presents this free concert series in McKellican Canyon Amphitheater every Thursday. And the big chance of rain's going to come back. Okay, scattered showers possible. It's that time of year for the next couple days, but not a real significant precipitation in the forecast. However, Friday is when the rain's going to roll back in time for the weekend, which means Thursday, good to go. McKellican Canyon Amphitheater, I-10 Band on the main stage. And you got Stellar on the EBCC Career and Technical Education patio stage, keeping this thing a free concert series. Thanks to Cholito's, Zen Valley Vineyard, White Claw Hard Seltzer, Cayman Jack, Labanati Law Firm, Charlie Clark, Otto Johnson Jewelers, Superior Sign and Lighting, just some of the folks who helped put this thing on. Get all your details on the remaining shows here in the series. 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

95.5 KLAQ, El Paso's best rock. I'm Kevin Vargas. Get ready for traffic again. And I say traffic again because that time of year when schools start back up, it's not far off. That means we got the buses, we'll have the parents at the school zones. It's all coming, which is why on the 25th of this month, in less than 2 weeks, you've got the Back to School Expo presented by GECU coming. One of the things you'll be able to do is take advantage of all the bargains that'll be offered by the businesses in Sila Vista Mall, the sponsor again, who's the host of the event. We'll have a lot for you to see and do, especially on the Lanube performance stage. Laura's Productions always does a great job of keeping the visuals flowing, including the GECU mascot showcase.

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You can just tell your friends, hey, I'm responsible. 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

95.5 KLAQ, El Paso's best rock. 3 Days Grace, Don't Want to Go Home Tonight, another song from their Alienation album where Adam Gontier, original lead singer, has made his return doing the co-lead vocal things. Word is, it's going real well, so that's going to continue, which is nice because on this last tour run, they didn't include El Paso, hopefully.

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0: 95.5 KLAQ, El Paso's best rock with the crew. I'm Kevin Vargas. I mentioned the fact that Shinedown is finally almost here. Well, let me mention it again because I want to make an offer. Free. 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It's pretty neat. 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
1: 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We'll also jump into a brand new Fight Club, duking it out between a couple of the headliners from this year's Rocklahoma. So you don't want to miss this, man. Loudwire Nights starts at 7 o'clock. I'll see you in just a little bit.
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0: 95.5 KLAQ, El Paso's best rock. New Breaking Benjamin, that's Something Wicked. They've announced that the new album is officially done. They're finished with it. It's ready. Now we're just waiting on a date, man. Probably sometime this fall. It's Double G, rocking your Monday. I know Monday's not exactly everybody's favorite day, so let's just skip over it completely and look ahead to a more fun day, Thursday. This Thursday evening, Westar presents the 16th season of Cool Canyon Nights. We're going back to the McKelgan Canyon Amphitheater for the I-10 Band with Stellar out on the EPCC Career and Technical Education patio stage. 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

0: 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It's El Paso's best rock with Judas Priest and Beavis and Butthead's official anthem, Breaking the What? I'm Double G. You know, Judas Priest were given the keys to the city in Albuquerque a year or two ago. 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Just type Judas Priest Albuquerque in the search window. You can read all about it. Getting back to rocking your Monday in a couple of minutes here. There's a 40 on the way, and we still have some of last week's dining deals left. 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

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STP and a great big empty. It's Glenn Garza. I've got a great big 40 for you. That'll make your Monday go a little better, huh? I've got both Liquid and Sonic. Here's the Sonic one for you, starting with another new album we're waiting for. A Perfect Circle are back in business. They haven't given us a title or a release date yet, but they gave us this. Here's Starless on the Q.

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0: 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New rock from Five Finger Death Punch. That's Eye of the Storm. That's the band that somebody is going to get to go see in Kansas City. We haven't got a winner's name yet, but we'll let you know soon. I'm Glenn Garza. If you're looking for something fun to do later this week, man, how about what I have started calling a nice hump day happy hour? We can do this one together. Just meet me over at the State Line Restaurant Wednesday evening for the State Line Music Series. Ryan McGarvey coming into play this week. In fact, he's going to be on the Buzz Adams Morning Show earlier that day, Wednesday morning. 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And, of course, the El Pasoans Fighting Hunger Food Bank could use a dollar or two. 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

0: 95.5 KLAQ, El Paso's best rock, GNR, doing a Paul McCartney and Wings classic written for the James Bond film of the same name, Live and Let Die. Paul McCartney said in an interview once that before he wrote the song, he sat down to read the book, Live and Let Die. And apparently it's a pretty short book. He said it took him about an hour and a half to finish it. I think that's less time than it takes you to watch the movie. It's Double G. We've got some concerts coming our way. Next up, a big one. August 2nd, Shinedown, Coheed and Cambria, From Ashes to New, and DJ Rockfeed will all be in the Haskins Center. 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And there's going to be some fun stuff attached to some of those tickets, so be listening.
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95.5 KLAQ, it's El Paso's best rock with Days of the New. Short-lived band, but they gave us a great, much longer-lived band. Those guys eventually turned into Tantric. I'm Tubba G, and here comes 40 minutes of nonstop El Paso's best rock. We're going to kick it off with something new from Mongolian rockers The Who. They spell that H-U, which in Mongolian, who is the root word for words like human or humanity. So they are human. Johnny Hawkins from Nothing More helping out. Here's Lost Soul on the Q.

In Mongolian, who is the root word for words like human or humanity? So they are human. Johnny Hawkins from Nothing More helping out. Here's Lost Soul on the Q.

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Here's another one off the latest from the Pretty Reckless, since For I Am Death. I am Double G, and you and I are rocking with 95.5 KL.

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courtesy of The Warning, and these three sisters from Monterrey, Mexico, are just owning the rock world these days. Ironically, they are peaking just as the Rock and Roll Hall of Fame unveils a huge new exhibit dedicated to the women in rock. Coincidence? Oh. Here's Kerosene on the Cube.

0: 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Latest from The Warning, man, that's Kerosene. Their new album, Ritual, will be out pretty soon, about a month and a half, give or take, August 28th. We'll finally have that one in stores, and we'll get to hear the whole thing. Right back to business, rocking your Monday with Live here in a couple of minutes, man. I'm Dubba G. Tomorrow, we're going to be rocking you with Dubba Shots. Another Two for Tuesday starts at 10 a.m. tomorrow morning, man. 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

0: 95.5 KLAQ, El Paso's best rock. Going back to the beginning for that one from Van Halen and the Diamond Dave era. Hey, quick question, man. Let's have some fun. Pull out your cell phone, bring up the KLAQ mobile app, get on the app chat, and let me know of Van Halen's two primary eras, David Lee Roth or Sammy Hagar, which one's your favorite? I'm Dubba G. I'll get 40 minutes of nonstop El Paso's best rock going here in a couple of minutes. And this Thursday, Westar is going to get another Cool Canyon Night going in the McKelligan Canyon Amphitheater. Westar presents the 16th season of Cool Canyon Nights this week with I-10 Band on the main stage and Stellar on the EPCC Career and Technical Education patio stage. 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It's all thanks to Cholito's, Zen Valle Vineyard, White Claw Hard Seltzer, Cayman Jack, Labanati Law Firm, Charlie Clark Auto, Johnson Jewelers, and Superior Sign and Lighting. I'm going Diamond Dave, by the way.
1: Hey, it's Chuck with Loudwire Nights, and on tonight's show, we'll get through Monday night together. 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We'll also jump into a brand new Fight Club, duking it out between a couple of the headliners from this year's Rocklahoma. So you don't want to miss this, man. Loudwire Nights starts at 7 o'clock. I'll see you in just a little bit.
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95.5 KLAQ, El Paso's best rock and bush. It's Glenn Garza, ready for 40 minutes of nonstop El Paso's best rock, and we'll kick it off with the Zach Attack. Zach Wilde, I guess, pretty much done with the whole Pantera tribute thing. Now he's got Black Label Society back in business. Here's the first new track we've gotten from him. And a little volume for your Monday afternoon. It's Name and Blood on the Q.

40 minutes of nonstop El Paso's best rock. It's KLAQ, getting wicked on a Monday with STP. Hey, I'm Glenn Garza. Deftones up now. Don't forget, two free concerts this week, one Wednesday night, one Thursday night. 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

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Double G here with a new tune, Broken Mirror. You know how they say if an ugly person looks in a mirror, it'll break? Not true. I've been looking at my same mirror for decades now. Not even a crack.

95.5 KLAQ, El Paso's best rock, classic Zeppelin. And don't forget, man, if you love Led Zeppelin, their drummer John Bonham's son, Jason Bonham, is bringing his Led Zeppelin evening to the Abraham Chavez Theater next month. Man, that's going to happen on the 26th. 40 minutes of nonstop El Paso's best rock is going to happen here in a few minutes. And Friday morning at 10 a.m., a new dining deal is going to happen at KLAQ.com or through the Q mobile app. You can log on starting Friday morning at 10 to get $50 worth of food for only $25 at Valley Pizza up in Cruces. They're located at 3100 West Picacho. I tried the Supreme last week. It had everything. They also do sandwiches. If you like the hot stuff, they do a jalapeno lover's pizza that will light you up. Lasagnas and things, too, and it's all very reasonable, so $50 will go a long way. Get in on that deal starting Friday morning at exactly 10 a.m.

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0: 95.5 KLAQ, El Paso's best rock. Back to No More Tears for that one from Ozzy. Hard to believe we're almost at the one-year anniversary of Ozzy's death, man. To quote that drop that Chuck Armstrong uses in Loudwire Nights all the time, long live Ozzy. It's Glenn Garza, and this coming Wednesday, we've got another Hump Day Happy Hour to look forward to. We're down to the last couple of nights of the State Line Music Series, so come on out this Wednesday. Let's have some fun with Ryan McGarvey. He's actually going to be on with the Buzz Adams Morning Show that morning. Then you can come out Wednesday evening and watch him play live for free. That's at the State Line, 1222 Sunland Park Drive, this Wednesday night. He'll go on at 7:30, but I'll be out there a little earlier than that, registering people to win free prizes. You could be the one. Come on out, get yourself a good spot on that beautiful patio and get ready for another free show, the second to the last one of the season, Wednesday at the State Line.
1: Hey, it's Chuck with Loudwire Nights, and on tonight's show, we'll get through Monday night together. 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We'll also jump into a brand new Fight Club, duking it out between a couple of the headliners from this year's Rocklahoma. So you don't want to miss this, man. Loudwire Night starts at 7 o'clock. I'll see you in just a little bit.
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95.5 KLAQ, El Paso's best rock with Puddle of Mud. Double G here, Glenn Garza, winding down this Monday with 40 minutes of nonstop El Paso's best rock. And I'm kicking this 40 off with that new one from Greta Van Fleet. These guys, once again, kind of channeling Led Zeppelin a little bit when I hear this tune. I also kind of hear Over the Hills and Far Away. With that in mind, listen carefully. Let me know what you think in the KLAQ app chat. 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

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I'm Dubba G. Heard Daniel and Nico talking earlier about Dairy Queen and how a lot of people think that they're a Texas-based operation. 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